0: we receive is going to tell us what is the next step.
1: Omar lives in this magical place of dynamic opposites, bounded together under one spiritual tradition that comes from Cuba called Santería. This is Omar's world.
0: I received the message from my spirit and my ancestors in light. And the only thing I do is translate this.
1: Let's start this program by letting Alegua in. We'll explain what that means later. This is Alegua in the room.

0: Yes, that's Omar Sosa playing outside, inside, and all around the piano with Gustavo Ovais, percussion. From Omar's recording, Ayaguna. Recorded live at Motion Blue in Yokohama, Japan. Omar Sosa's name doesn't come up much compared to other contemporary jazz pianists. That's because his career path was never a straight one, or one that could be easily categorized.
1: They categorize you, they put in a box, you are a Latin jazz musician.
0: Or he's a Cuban piano player.
1: Yeah, I'm a Cuban piano player, and in the same time, I'm a percussion player who loves to play piano.
0: Omar's career can be divided into two distinct halves, before and after moving to America. When he decided to move to San Francisco, he was already 30 years old. His music career was going pretty well. His personal life, you could say, even better. He was living with his wife in the Mediterranean on a Spanish island.
1: I remember I was in the house in Mallorca. We would rent a good house. What I did was stay in Mallorca. But I got this idea in my mind, I want to go to America to record. Kind of bothering me.
0: Omar's desire to come to America, it was overwhelming.
1: This is what I was thinking every second, to record my record, to record my record. Man, I applied for a visa, and I forget I was applied for the visa. And one day, we got a note who say, your visa is approved, but you have only 2 days to enter in America. If not, your visa expire. And I said, we have 2 days. I said, okay, I'm ready. We buy the ticket and I arrive to America, to San Francisco. No English. My English is still bad. Now what's gonna happen?
2: I put a Musicians Wanted ad in SF Weekly.
0: That's Scott Price. He's the man responsible for the ad.
2: Looking for some Latin jazz cats for my tenor saxophone friend, Steve Deutsch. The day that hit, Omar and his then second wife got off a plane and called me. We invited Omar to come over near Lake Merritt in Oakland, and he did, all by himself. And he sat down at the piano, and Steve and I were like, wow.
0: This is close to what it sounded like. This is Angustia with Tumbao.

0: Angustia with Tumbao from Omar Omar, solo piano from 1996, recorded in Scott Price's living room. To say Omar made an impression, well, that would be an understatement.
1: What alien has just appeared here? Steve and I were both stunned. Omar didn't speak a word of English. I didn't speak a word of Spanish, nor did my friend Steve. But this was the very first thing Omar did when he got off the plane. And he agreed to some local gigs with Omar on piano. Omar said, sure, I'll play with you. Omar recorded on Steve's album, and it was a remarkable thing.
0: This day also marked a new beginning for Scott, one that would change his life forever.
1: I was able to invest in Omar's career, just focus on his music and nothing else.
0: Scott became Omar's manager and record producer right there on the spot. Now dig that. Omar found a new gig, a new band, a manager, a record producer who sets up Omar's label. He found this guy on his first day in America. Now remember, recording was his dream. Now that's a good omen if I've ever heard one.
1: There's no contract, there's no lawyers. His entire being is wired to his intuition. It's been a 28-year adventure, still going strong.
0: You could say that Omar hit the jackpot. However, he might tell you there's something more cosmic at play.
2: When something needs to happen to you, it will happen. Because we are all connected in one way or another.
0: Let's hear some more music.

0: Arit from Omar Sosa's album, Suba. Omar Sosa piano, Sekou Keita, kora and vocals, Gustavo Ovais, percussion. In just a moment, it's music and the cosmos. Omar's uncle has a dream, a vision. It would change the pianist's life forever. When Jazz Night in America returns, I'm Christian McBride.
1: 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The John D. and Catherine T. MacArthur Foundation, supporting creative people and effective institutions committed to building a more just, verdant, and peaceful world. More information is at macfound.org. And the estate of Joan B. Kroc, whose request serves as an enduring investment in the future of public radio and seeks to help NPR produce programming that meets the highest standard of public service in journalism and cultural expression. This is NPR.
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1: Welcome back to Jazz Night in America. I'm Christian McBride. Omar Sosa's early life in Cuba had some charm, but not like you would think. He grew up in a middle-class home in the late 60s and 70s. His mother was a telex operator. His father, a school administrator.
2: My main instrument was a classical percussion.
1: His parents recognized his musical talent, sending Omar to a top music conservatory in Havana. But there was no jazz, no rock, not even Cuban folkloric music. That music was prohibited, only classical music, and lots of it. Omar didn't even get to choose the instrument he played.
2: Even today in Cuba, we have a lot of problems with instrument. And I remember I was telling my teacher, oh, I would like to play marimba and vibraphone and xylophone. How he can do some opposition in the symphony and actually in the opera. And my teacher told me, Omar, I'm sorry, but you're going to have a hard time because I'm the guy who played there. And it's only one chair. So you need to wait until I die for you to be there. And I say, okay, if my teacher told me this, nothing I can do. I need to figure out a way to play music.
1: So he chose the piano. He felt a strong connection to it. But calling himself a pianist didn't seem quite right.
2: I'm a percussion player who loves to play piano.
1: This idea is also branded in the title of a new documentary film, Omar Sosa's 88 Well-Tuned Drums.
2: The funny scene here is I never studied piano.
3: Percussion, primarily, yeah. Right?
1: The film shows Omar's life after graduating. His prospects of becoming a musician in Cuba were dim at best.
4: At the request of the Angolan president, Fidel sent 36,000 troops
1: to make ends meet. Omar joined the Cuban military, but then found himself in the middle of a proxy war with the United States. When he was brought to Angola to perform for the troops, he remembers being caught in the middle of a gunfight.
2: We listen. It was normal in the war. It was for us.
1: Things got so bad in Cuba, he described living on the streets, hungry, and too prideful to come home to his parents. Omar was left with no choice but to find opportunities elsewhere. However, he did have one life experience near where he grew up, which he would take with him forever.
2: It was in my 20s, maybe 23, 24, I was in Havana. My uncle in the other side of the island, he got a dream, vision, and he was saying, I need Omar to go to this address.
1: His uncle gave Omar no information about this specific address. He didn't know the residents or the people that lived there. Yet he insisted Omar must go there.
2: He don't even know what's gonna happen. He just told me, go to this address. The house I supposed to go was a 3 blocks from where I was living that time.
1: Omar followed his uncle's orders, even though it sounded odd.
2: I went, crazy place.
5: The building looked like kind of war-torn, blown-out cement building with kind of an open air, you know, from 5 floors up because the wall wasn't there.
1: Omar's manager, Scott Price.
5: There was no toilet. The conditions, it was abject poverty.
2: I went up first floor and I knocked the door. When somebody opened the door, he was a big man, huge, big. He was dressing really poor, you know, basically no shoes. But his energy, his vibe, his presence, I say, well, you know, I come here because my uncle has got a dream. I don't know. He told me, yes, I was waiting for you.
6: Power.
1: This is Moradia de Babalao, House of the Priest.

0: That was Maradia de Babalao, House of the High Priest. This was where Omar stood in front of this big stranger.
1: I was waiting for you.
0: Meet Omar's new godfather, his padrino in Santeria, who was expecting his arrival.
1: I was in shock. My uncle, mi tío, how we know this was the person? He met my godfather years later. We went to his little room. He was living there, and he told me, okay, sit down there. He started to read about July, you know, his religion work. I don't come from a really religion family. For me, it was impressive because, you know, I was for a family with no tradition in that kind of Afro-Cuban tradition. I basically never talk about this. I can describe this without, I don't say too much. They read what the Orisha says. Present, past, and future. I know how I'm going to die, bro.

0: I really experienced that connection with the ancestor of the Supreme Force, or whatever you want to call that energy. Few months later, I got the first initiation. He told me, you have a mission. And that time, I don't have a clue what was the mission. He told me, you need to be a voice of the African tradition through your music and your art. A week later, I started to connect with African sounds in the world.
1: This is Rojo Chango from Omar Sosa's recording, Sentir.

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1: Rojo Chango by Omar Sosa.

Jazz Night in America returns, Omar has a date with destiny. He gets scouted out by one of the world's greatest living composers. I'm Christian McBride.

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2: Around the year 2002, the Cuban pianist Omar Sosa settled into his new life in the United States, his discography steadily growing. He was a local treasure in the Bay Area, but outside of the Bay, he was still unknown. However, his arrow was pointing up. He landed a huge gig, a Rockefeller grant, to compose a work at San Francisco's Yerba Buena Center for the Arts. Scott Price.
3: Omar was commissioned to write a work in three movements for a full symphony orchestra. First time he had ever been asked to do that, first time he ever thought about doing that, first time that he ever did it.
2: He performed his original work called From Our Mother.

0: then, something truly remarkable happened.
1: Unbeknownst to us, John Adams' son was at the show and had raved to his father about it.
0: John Adams is a giant in modern classical music, one of the heaviest cats around. He was secretly checking out Omar's music behind the scenes.
1: I got a call directly from John Adams out of the blue.
2: He told my manager, well, I have the commission to curate the opening of a Sanke Hall in the Carnegie Hall. And I want Omar open that venue, Sanke Hall in the Carnegie Hall. And I told Scott, are you sure? Yeah, maybe he make a mistake. Maybe he got a wrong number.
1: I was just completely flabbergasted because, yeah, for me, John Adams was this kind of mythical figure.
2: This guy's a genius. The way he writes music is so perfect. What he found in me.
1: John Adams was struck by Omar's harmonic sense and the freedom with which he approached his harmonic creations.
2: I said, wow, if this man say this, wow, I cannot have better compliment.
0: It was the evening of September 12th, 2003, the opening of Zanko Hall. Omar arrived at the theater.
2: We call in Cuba like a countryman arrived to the big city. It's like a kid in the candy store. I remember to have like 20 pianos, 20 piano chairs. What I remember, I tried to pick up one and I say, I'm sorry, this is not possible because this is the chair belong to some piano, some musician. And I say, wow.
0: It felt like a cultural moment. The state-of-the-art concert hall was sold out. John Adams opened with the first set, then it was Omar's turn.
1: The vast majority of the audience had no clue what was about to approach them.
0: Omar came to the stage in his typical Santeria attire, all white, loose-fitting linens, an African-style head wrap, and a red and black scarf. He carried a lit candle and set it on the Steinway D.
1: The production staff at Carnegie Hall watched in horror as Omar, you know, sat down at the piano with his candle because, yeah, the fire code, the fire marshals.
0: Nothing to worry about. Omar's done this before. He snapped a scarf twice on each side of the piano.
2: Red and black, they're Elegua.
1: Elegua is one of the principal deities in the Yoruba pantheon. And he's a child trickster god.
2: Whatever you do, any ceremony, you need to feed him before, for him to open the road, to open the path. I let him know we are here to receive the message.
0: What occurred that night at Carnegie was one for the ages. What you're hearing now, this is not the live recording from Carnegie. That would have been too perfect. It's another Omar recording with roughly the same band around the same time.
1: The band was on fire. Omar jumped up at one point and played a couple of beats with his foot, you know, standing on the piano bench.
2: Brother, this is what I tell you. Sometimes when you are in a sort of dimension, you cannot relate what happened.
3: Separation 6 degrees. Here it is, philosophies of no end.

0: We was on trance. We was on trance. All of us, the power and the level of spirituality, it kind of get hold of Karen. Everybody.
1: The funny thing is, Omar barely remembers any of it. For those in the audience, it was impossible to forget.
2: Suddenly, Omar was a thing. Stand at the gate. He had been featured in this huge photo in the New York Times, standing, you know, on the keyboard at Carnegie Hall. You couldn't dream anything more sensational. and we got it.
0: You know what? This is the moment I love the most in my life. Yet when things like this happen, I feel my spirits and my ancestors, and the spirits are there.
1: Yes, this is Omar's world. But now the world knew Omar too.
3: Or is it an illusion?
1: Let's continue and conclude with this live recording, Dime Un Tiempo, produced by Radio Bremen 2000.

listeners from the town of Manifest. Do you want me to continue moving on the line when I send you to the venue? I see you coming, calling me. It's like the beginning of life, right? When the stars, we lose the insight.

Hallelujah.

Jazz Night in America is a production of WBGO Studios and NPR Music. This week's episode was written and produced by Simon Rentner with help from Sarah Gilletti and Trevor Smith. Episode mix, Ron Scalzo. Check out Omar Sosa's appearance on NPR's Tiny Desk Concert. Our team includes Nikki Birch and Mitra Arthur. Executive producer, Stephen A. Williams. Soraya Muhammad is the executive producer of NPR Music. I'm Christian McBride.

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0: The mellow sound of Greg Germann from Tales of Time. He's on drums with the smooth sound of Donnie McCaslin on tenor, Louis Perdomo piano, Yasushi Nakamura on bass. We heard the composition, Park Terrace Waltz. Thank you for joining me. You're with Dee Alexander. This is Jazz.
1: A rainy weekend is on the way, your WVTF music forecast. Cloudy tonight with some showers and areas of patchy fog, low temperatures in the upper 50s and mid-60s. We'll be cloudy Saturday with scattered showers and possibly a storm or two, a little breezy, especially for areas east of the Blue Ridge, highs ranging from the upper 50s for parts of the Shenandoah Valley to near 75 for the Bristol area. Rain continues on Sunday with highs in the mid-60s and lower 70s.
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0: my turn.
1: That's right. Chicago-based vocalist-songwriter Roberta Brenza. It's My Turn to Color on Origin Records. I had an opportunity to meet her. Lovely lady and a beautiful voice. I'm looking forward to hearing more from her. With the producer and drummer Matt Wilson, on piano Don Clement, on bass Cameron Brown, and Stacy Dillard on saxophone. And on this recording, we didn't hear it on this particular track, she has a legendary vocalist, Miss Sheila Jordan, as a guest artist. Looking forward to hearing more from Miss Brenza. Before that, we heard from Robert Glasper and his trio from the recording In My Element with his composition FTB. Started things off with a classic, the Cape Verdean Blues from Horace Silver and his quintet, plus J.J. Johnson. Let's keep the music going with Steve Davis from his recording, Bluesthetic. And we're going to take a listen to a composition, Silver at Sundown. His homage to Horace Silver.

Steve Davis on trombone with an all-star group of musicians, namely Peter Bernstein guitar, Steve Nelson vibes, Jeffrey Keyser piano, Christian McBride bass, and Willie Jones III on drums. You've heard this music right here with me, D. Alexander, and this is Jazz.

Eliani Elias and the late great Chick Corea from the recording Mirror Mirror with his composition Armando's Roomba. And before that, we heard from Eddie Henderson from his recording Shuffle and Deal with Kenny Barron's composition Cook's Bay. Kenny Barron on piano, Eddie Henderson trumpet, Donald Harrison alto, Gerald Cannon bass, Mike Clark on drums. Let's continue with Bill Henderson live with the Count Basie Band. You're nobody till somebody loves you.

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You can never change it. As sure as the stars shine above.

changing.

0: That was the Dudley Owens Aaron Wright Band from People Calling, the composition entitled R.O., and before that, Randy Napoleon, the title track from Puppets, the music of Greg Hill. And you've heard this music right here with me, Dee Alexander, and this is Jazz.
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0: Diane Reeves from Beautiful Life, Wild Rose, composed by Miss Esperanza Spalding, who's also playing bass and background vocals. Thank you for joining me. You're with D. Alexander. This is Jazz.
1: A rainy weekend is on the way, your WVTF music forecast. Cloudy tonight with some showers and areas of patchy fog, low temperatures in the upper 50s and mid-60s. We'll be cloudy Saturday with scattered showers and possibly a storm or two, a little breezy, especially for areas east of the Blue Ridge, highs ranging from the upper 50s for parts of the Shenandoah Valley to near 75 for the Bristol area. Rain continues on Sunday with highs in the mid-60s and lower 70s.
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Doug Kern from the Spirit of the New Lands, Doug Kern on organ with the voice of Gene Kern, Arise and Shine. And before that, we heard from Adam Shulman and his septet, West Meets East, the composition Lean and Mean. Let's continue with Duke Ellington from the Queen's Suite, the Ellington Suites, The Single Petal of a Rose.

I appreciate your joining me during this hour of music. 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We look forward to hearing from you. You're with Dee Alexander, and this is Jazz.

I would never fall in love. But it's funny how you can meet someone and all of a sudden, magical things start to happen.

Charles Lloyd, Bill Frisell, and Thomas Morgan, the trio, the Chapel Trio. And we heard the composition, I Amor. And before that, Joshua Redman and his quartet, the title track from his recording, Come What May. Aaron Goldberg on piano, Reuben Rogers bass, and Gregory Hutchinson on drums, of course, with Josh Redman on tenor. Started things off with the Tempting Temptations from For Lovers Only. What a wonderful rendition of What a Difference a Day Makes. Let's continue with bassman Alexander Claffey from his recording Good Spirits. Let's check out I Will Wait for You, a Michelle Legrand composition.

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0: Clark Summers Bash from the recording Peninsula. Clark Summers, bass man, with Jeff Bradfield on tenor and Dana Hall on drums. Disambiguation was the composition. Thank you for joining me. You're with D. Alexander. This is Jazz.
1: A rainy weekend is on the way, your WVTF music forecast. Cloudy tonight with some showers and areas of patchy fog, low temperatures in the upper 50s and mid-60s. We'll be cloudy Saturday with scattered showers and possibly a storm or two, a little breezy, especially for areas east of the Blue Ridge, highs ranging from the upper 50s for parts of the Shenandoah Valley to near 75 for the Bristol area. Rain continues on Sunday with highs in the mid-60s and lower 70s.
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Yes, indeed. She just wants to do it. Fall in love. Cole Porter. Wonderful, wonderful interpretation. Miss Renee Marie from I Want to Be Evil with Love to Eartha Kitt. Before that, Ulysses Owens Jr. and his big band, the title track from his recording, Soul Conversations. Let's continue with the music with Billy Childs from Acceptance, Quiet Girl.

Frankie Capp on piano, Nat Pierce on drums with their orchestra from the recording Juggernaut. We've heard It's Sandman right here with me, D. Alexander, and this is Jazz.

celebrated pianist and band leader Joey Alexander, the next chapter of his career composing. We heard the composition On the Horizon with his longstanding trio, Larry Grenadier, Kendrick Scott, and Gilad Hexelman, also with Chris Potter on saxophone, from his recording Origin. Before that, we heard from Miss Carmen McRae from Carmen Sings Monk. I understand that they were very, very good friends. It stands to reason her homage to Thelonious Monk. We heard Little Butterfly, Panonica. Started things off with Miles Davis from Tutu with Portia, that recording produced and composed by Marcus Miller. Here's John Coltrane from A Love Supreme, Acknowledgement.

0: Thank you for joining me. You with Dee Alexander, and this is Jazz.
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Here Come the Knights. They're an ensemble from Brooklyn, and they're on the edgier end of the classical music spectrum, which is to say, they fear nothing. They also have a healthy sense of adventurous devilry, as a knight should. They're masters of the classical genre, but they love pulling in other influences like jazz, indie rock. They were founded in the 90s in New York City by brothers Eric and Colin Jacobson. The original name was the Knights of the Many-Sided Table, but that was a little long. We're riding with the Knights this hour.

The Idol, from the Suite of Three Pieces by composer Benjamin Godard. Hi, I'm Jake Armerding. So glad to be here with you, listening to some music together. It's what we do. It's always great. Never gets old. Here's some piano music by Brazilian composer and pianist Ernesto Nazaré, performed by the wonderful Gabriela Monteiro. Carioca.

Carioca by Ernesto Nazare. Gabriela Montero performing. Here is that band of ne'er-do-wells, the Knights, out of Brooklyn. They're here to stretch your idea of what great classical music sounds like, and they do it in such a classy way that you just can't help letting go of all your preconceptions. You part with them gladly. This is a good thing. They're joined here by a guy named Yo-Yo Ma, who's really coming along on that cello. It's a piece by Osvaldo Golijov called Azul.

The Nights featuring Yo-Yo Ma, performing Azul by Osvaldo Caldehoff. JS Bach's final exam, coming up next.

Johann Sebastian Bach, he didn't do a lot of teaching, at least in person, but a bunch of his writing for keyboard is meant to develop the student's technique. In fact, each of his partitas was published under the term Klavierübung, which, as you know, in German means, I just dropped the keyboard. Just kidding. It means keyboard exercise. Here comes his partita number one. The jig from this partita puts the exercise in keyboard exercise. It is a gauntlet of keyboard technique, which didn't happen a whole lot in Bach's day. His students probably got a look at it and they said, you want us to do what? Something tells me Richard Good is going to do just fine. Here's the partita number one by Bach.

0: It's Richard Good performing the Partita No. 1 by Johann Sebastian Bach.
1: A rainy weekend is on the way, your WVTF music forecast. Cloudy tonight with some showers and areas of patchy fog, low temperatures in the upper 50s and mid-60s. We'll be cloudy Saturday with scattered showers and possibly a storm or two, a little breezy, especially for areas east of the Blue Ridge, highs ranging from the upper 50s for parts of the Shenandoah Valley to near 75 for the Bristol area. Rain continues on Sunday with highs in the mid-60s and lower 70s.
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Now, one of the oldest love stories of all time is a tale called Daphnis and Chloe. Two babes, abandoned at birth, raised together by different foster parents, they grow up and they fall in love. They're young and naive, and they don't fully understand all of the things that they're feeling. So, of course, any music written to tell a story like this would have to be incredibly romantic. Enter Maurice Ravel. Here's the Daphnis and Chloe Suite No. 2, performed by the Antwerp Symphony.

touted as some of Ravel's best work, music set to one of the oldest known tales of romance, a Greek novel written during the Roman Empire. Ravel's Daphnis and Chloe Suite No. 2, shared with you there by the Antwerp Symphony. I'm Melanie Renata, and because this is Music Through the Night, a Pretty Little Nocturne in just a bit.

There's a little touch of romance in this piano solo, music written in the lyrical style of a Venetian barcarolle. It's Fanny Mendelssohn's Notturno in G minor.

pianist Isetta Kanamason rocking and soothing you with that Notturno in G minor by Fanny Mendelssohn. You're listening to Music Through the Night. I'm Melanie Renata. Thanks for sharing a little time and space with me. You know, Mozart was a pretty friendly fella. He often wrote works for his buddies. He composed a run of quartets for Joseph Haydn, and in the middle of them came this one, tied to another pal, Franz Anton Hofmeister. The nickname Hofmeister got stamped on it, and it stuck. Here's the Belchik Quartet with Mozart's String Quartet No. 20 in D.

0: It really does take a village. And Mozart's friends helped him birth some pretty lovely music. He ended up nicknaming that one after his friend Hofmeister, his 20th string quartet in D major, the Belcha Quartet, performing.
1: A rainy weekend is on the way, your WVTF music forecast. Cloudy tonight with some showers and areas of patchy fog, low temperatures in the upper 50s and mid-60s. We'll be cloudy Saturday with scattered showers and possibly a storm or two, a little breezy, especially for areas east of the Blue Ridge, highs ranging from the upper 50s for parts of the Shenandoah Valley to near 75 for the Bristol area. Rain continues on Sunday with highs in the mid-60s and lower 70s.
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0: Imagine strolling through Vienna in the 1790s. New music buzzing through the streets. And everywhere you turn, people are humming the same catchy tune. Beethoven, still in his 20s, was already making waves as a fiery pianist and composer. He could not resist the moment.

You're at work. All the more reason to lean into some feel-good vibes, and this is exactly that. Guitarist Vicente Coves performing with the Extremaduro Symphony, the Concerto de Castilla by Federico Torroba.

Something real pleasant about a full orchestra paired up with a guitar soloist, a work sprinkled with the essence of Spanish folklore. The Concierto de Castilla by Federico Torroba, the Extremadura Symphony performing with guitarist Vicente Covas, his brother Manuel Covas conducting. Wonder how he feels about being told what to do by his brother. I'm Melanie Renata, and in a moment, we go back in time and settle in for a lovely summer day in sound. You're listening to Music Through the Night.

Summer. Feels like it was just yesterday, huh? Do you remember how long summer felt when you were a child? They just seemed far more magical, didn't they? This piece of music serves up some of that magic. The San Diego Chamber Orchestra with Prokofiev's Summer Day.

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A playful piece here from Beethoven, pianist Donna Kwong, cellist Julia Bruskin, and clarinetist Jonathan Kohler with Gassenauer.

0: Pianist Donna Kwong, clarinetist Jonathan Kohler, and cellist Julia Bruskin bubbling over with enthusiasm there. Beethoven's Fourth Piano Trio in B-flat major.
1: A rainy weekend is on the way, your WVTF music forecast. Cloudy tonight with some showers and areas of patchy fog, low temperatures in the upper 50s and mid-60s. We'll be cloudy Saturday with scattered showers and possibly a storm or two, a little breezy, especially for areas east of the Blue Ridge, highs ranging from the upper 50s for parts of the Shenandoah Valley to near 75 for the Bristol area. Rain continues on Sunday with highs in the mid-60s and lower 70s.
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0: Deep in this darker, quieter stretch of the day, as the colors of the world have softened, many creatures drifting to sleep, except you and me, I suppose. Well, there is a certain type of magic that you can step into, and if you don't sense it initially, there's a way that you can create that magic for yourself. A little theater of the mind. This music is from Adorino Respighi's 20-minute emotional roller coaster of a ballet. It'll help set the scene. A visit to a toy maker in France with the fantastic toy shop later this hour. I'm Melanie Renata. This is Music Through the Night. In Sanskrit, the word chitra means bright, brilliant, and beautiful. And so it is in this work called Chitra by Wilhelm Stenhammer. Here's the Gothenburg

inspired in part by a character in the Sanskrit epic Mahabharata, a warrior princess named Chitra. That work, Chitra, by Wilhelm Stenhammer, the Gothenburg Symphony performing, Nemi Yervi at the podium. I'm Melanie Renata, with some music on the way that sort of sounds like it's from another time, a whole other place. This is Music Through the Night.

Perhaps it was, in part because of his passion for the stars, that the music crafted by Alan Hovhaness always sounds a bit otherworldly. The ears of this aspiring astronomer picked up on Hindu music, he drew inspiration from folk tunes and leaned into his Armenian heritage, thus creating music like this.

celestial energy pumping through that sonata for harp by Alan Hovhaannis, Yolanda Kondonassis performing. Hey there, I'm Melanie Renata. You're listening to Music Through the Night. And there once were two dancing dolls. They were sold to two different families, packed to ship apart. The dolls came alive. They refused to be separated. And that is Respighi's fantastic toy shop. It's shared with you here by the Academy of St. Martin in the Fields.

0: fodder for adventurous dreaming or a soundtrack for a late night second wind. 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
1: A rainy weekend is on the way, your WVTF music forecast. Cloudy tonight with some showers and areas of patchy fog, low temperatures in the upper 50s and mid-60s. We'll be cloudy Saturday with scattered showers and possibly a storm or two, a little breezy, especially for areas east of the Blue Ridge, highs ranging from the upper 50s for parts of the Shenandoah Valley to near 75 for the Bristol area. Rain continues on Sunday with highs in the mid-60s and lower 70s.
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0: The only constant in life is change. The seasons, people, society, everything changes. Artists have played with that universal truth for ages. There's a film from the 1960s set in Italy during a time of great political change. And in the film, the tides of society shift. Revolution looms. The characters find themselves navigating changes in all directions. Now this is a lighthearted vibe from the score of that film, the film being The Leopard. This is coming up later this hour. I'm Melanie Renata, so glad you're here. This is Music Through the Night. This hour starts with a dip of your toe in the water. But careful, if you're a late kid, you know those sunnies are waiting to nibble on ya. Just one of six fish symbolized in a work called Six Fish by Australian composer Nigel Westlake. This is a shimmering slice of that work. It's Sunfish.

Music that sounds like sunlight glistening off the gentle waves of a lake. Guitar Trek with Sunfish from the larger work called Six Fish by Nigel Westlake. The trickle of the guitar strings are going to transform into the trickle of a piano here, a work that opens like a happy dream. It's called Cinnamon Grove by Nathaniel Dett. I'm Melanie Renata, and this is Music Through the Night.

Pianist Clipper Erickson with Cinnamon Grove, closing with hints of two of Nathaniel Dett's 1927 spirituals, Run to Jesus, and Oh, the Winter'll Soon Be Over. Yeah, right. Winter hasn't even started, but vibrant music will help keep the seasonal blues at bay, I think. A concertino for oboe and strings that will help do just that in just a minute. I'm Melanie Renata, and you're listening to Music Through the Night.

This music doesn't go quite as far as some of Brain Oblaut's more experimental work, but it still carries that same exploratory spirit. It's his concertino for oboe and strings, performed by the Camerata Bariloche and oboist Andre Spiller.

Straight from the heart of 1960s Rio de Janeiro, Breno Blaut's Concertino for Oboe and Strings, oboist André Spiller performing with the Camerata Bariloche. 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I'm Melanie Renata. So glad to be with you for some music through the night. You're going to slide here into a graceful slice of a cinematic score. It's The Dances from Nino Rota's The Leopard, performed for you by the Orchestra of La Scala Milan.

0: musical ideas loosely based on the music of Giuseppe Verdi, dances from the film score for The Leopard by Nino Rota, Riccardo Muti conducting the Orchestra of La Scala Milan.
1: A rainy weekend is on the way, your WVTF music forecast. Cloudy tonight with some showers and areas of patchy fog, low temperatures in the upper 50s and mid-60s. We'll be cloudy Saturday with scattered showers and possibly a storm or two, a little breezy, especially for areas east of the Blue Ridge, highs ranging from the upper 50s for parts of the Shenandoah Valley to near 75 for the Bristol area. Rain continues on Sunday with highs in the mid-60s and lower 70s.
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0: The leaves are turning colors, the mornings are crisp. Winter is somewhere down the road ahead of us. So here's a little trick for the season. Close your eyes and imagine spring. Tulips, daffodils, violets, a garden waking up one bloom at a time. Armstrong Gibbs painted that picture in music, a collection of floral scenes full of color and warmth, a bouquet of sound to tuck away before the cold arrives. It's a spring garland, and it's coming up. I'm Melanie Renata. Stay with me.

don't know. I don't think you can listen to that and not end up with a smile on your face. Vals Gallo by Teresa Carreño, shared with you there by pianist Clara Rodriguez. I'm Melanie Renata. Thanks for being with me on this early October morning, as the mornings are becoming more crisp and the leaves are changing and falling. If you think of some buds, some blooms, and a whole lot of color, perhaps you can chase the seasonal sads away before they even get here. Here's the Guildhall Strings with a Spring Garland by Armstrong Gibbs.

Robert Salter conducting the Guildhall Strings, sharing a blooming bit of musical warmth in A Spring Garland by Armstrong Gibbs. I'm Melanie Renata with some more strings to pull you into your day, an ensemble here filled with musicians from all around the world, the Arabella String Quartet, with a piece of music that embodies the talents of Chevalier Dissin George. It's his String Quartet No. 5 in G.

the Arabella String Quartet giving you a get up and go this morning with the String Quartet No. 5 in G from Chevalier de St. George. I'm Melanie Renata, and I've got some orchestral drama for you in just a minute.

You know, formal Baroque sounds can be fun too. The Scottish Chamber Orchestra and trumpeter Rolf Smedvig here showing you exactly how. J.S. Bach's Orchestral Suite No. 2 in B minor.

Never hurts to have a little trumpet in the early morning. Trumpeter Rolf Smedvig performing with the Scottish Chamber Orchestra, the second orchestral suite in B minor from J.S. Bach. I'm Melanie Renata, and this power-packed morning continues with a grand introduction and march in just a moment.

This work opens and closes with quite a punch, but in between is some real delicate beauty. Here's the Russian National Orchestra, Mikhail Pletnov, conducting the introduction and march from Tchaikovsky's Sleeping Beauty.

0: I know it's the weekend, but according to that piece of music, I guess it's time to get up and rise and shine. The introduction in March from Tchaikovsky's Sleeping Beauty, the Russian National Orchestra performing, Mikhail Pletnov at the podium.
1: A rainy weekend is on the way, your WVTF music forecast. Cloudy tonight with some showers and areas of patchy fog, low temperatures in the upper 50s and mid-60s. We'll be cloudy Saturday with scattered showers and possibly a storm or two, a little breezy, especially for areas east of the Blue Ridge, highs ranging from the upper 50s for parts of the Shenandoah Valley to near 75 for the Bristol area. Rain continues on Sunday with highs in the mid-60s and lower 70s.
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0: Maurice Ravel was a bit anxious about this piece. He feared the audience might misunderstand it. Before the first performance, he issued a warning that what people would hear was not music. Rather, it was a piece of orchestral texture. One long, very gradual crescendo. He stated that he had accomplished exactly what he had set out to do, and listeners could either take it or leave it. We'll take it near the end of the hour. I'm Melanie Renata. Stay with me.

Summer has had its last breath. Yeah, I know. So, something like this just feels right. The comforting Madrigal Pavana by Brazilian composer Francisco Braga.

The English Chamber Orchestra sharing a Brazilian's take on English Renaissance. Francisco Braga's Madrigal Pavana. Good morning, my friend. It is 6 past the hour. I'm Melanie Renata. And you step into this hour with a concert overture here by Florence Price, her first, based on a Black spiritual called Sinner, Please Don't Let This Harvest Pass. Here's the Württemberg Philharmonic Reutlingen and John Jetter at the podium.

A Saturday morning wake-up call, powerfully composed by Florence Price, powerfully performed by the Württemberg Philharmonic Reutlingen, Price's Concert Overture No. 1. I'm Melanie Renata, with some pretty lively musical joy in just a moment.

Haydn and his student Ignaz Pleyel were friends at the dinner table, but they were rivals in the musical streets. Haydn once had a chance to top his pupil, and he did so with this Sinfonia Concertante in B-flat. Here's the Chamber Orchestra of Europe with violinist Marika Blankenstein, cellist William Conway, oboist Douglas Boyd, and bassoonist Matthew Wilkie.

Haydn's Sinfonia Concertante in B-flat, bassoonist Matthew Wilkie, oboist Douglas Boyd, cellist William Conway, and violinist Marika Blankenstein, all joined by the Chamber Orchestra of Europe, four soloists, and every single one of them got a chance to sparkle. And speaking of sparkle, just wait for this guitar solo in just a moment. I'm Melanie Renata.

A classic Venezuelan harp piece takes on new life here with guitarist John Williams. It's Los Cajaritos by Indio Figueroa.

Well, good morning. Los Cajaritos by Indio Figueredo, guitarist John Williams performing. I'm Melanie Renata, and you'll want to hold on to your seat here for a very deliberate orchestral experiment by Maurice Ravel, a beautiful Spanish Arabian theme that's built up and up through a continuous crescendo. Simple and straightforward, and sometimes that's about all you can manage in the early morning. Here's the Royal Philharmonic with Ravel's Bolero.

0: the Royal Philharmonic with the steady pace of the Bolero by Ravel. I'm Melanie Renata. Thanks for being with me this morning. Be good to yourself today. And be good to your neighbor too, okay?
1: Rain this weekend, but some clearing returns on Monday. Here's your WVTF music forecast. We'll be cloudy today with scattered showers and possibly a storm or two. A little breezy, especially for areas east of the Blue Ridge. Highs ranging from the upper 50s for parts of the Shenandoah Valley to near 75 for the Bristol area. More rain tonight, especially into the early hours of Sunday morning. Areas of patchy fog for us as well. Lows bottom out in the mid-50s and lower 60s. 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
3: Johannes Brahms encouraged his pal, Richard Strauss, to visit Italy. Summer of 1886. He did just that. In fact, Strauss began writing this music while he was still there. But Strauss certainly captures the hustle and bustle of modern-day people through ancient streets. The exciting energy and mild frenzy and excitement in the air, especially as a foreigner experiencing it in a foreign land. A taste of House Italian, coming up this hour.
0: Live from NPR News in Washington, I'm Windsor Johnston. There are new details in the investigation of the mid-air attack aboard a commercial plane from Dubai to Tel Aviv earlier this week. The United Arab Emirates, which is leading the probe, has deemed the incident an attempted terrorist attack. NPR's Kat Lonsdorf reports from Tel Aviv.
4: Investigators in the UAE announced that the Fly Dubai co-pilot who carried out the attack mid-flight assaulted the captain of the plane using what's called a crash axe, a lightweight emergency tool stored in the cockpit to break through panels or jam doors in the event of a crash. Investigators said the attacker then tried to seize control of the plane's flight mechanisms. The plane had 174 people on board, many of whom are Israeli. Israeli officials had already deemed it an attempted terrorist attack. Emirati investigators have now agreed. Both the pilot and co-pilot are alive and being questioned, and the investigation is ongoing. Israel has said the attacker is from Oman, although that has yet to be confirmed by Emirati, Saudi, or Omani officials. Kat Lonsdorf, NPR News, Tel Aviv.
0: President Trump made a campaign stop in Mobile, Alabama last night, rallying supporters ahead of next month's midterm elections. He told the crowd prices would fall once the war in Iran ends, which he said would probably happen after the election. Outside the rally, Democrat George Willock blamed Trump for higher costs.
5: Food prices are up. Anything you order is more expensive, largely because the price of diesel has been driven up.
0: Trump supporter Patrick Birch says he's willing to pay more if it means keeping his family safe.
6: The way I see it, at the end of the day, if I got to pay a little more, you know, a couple dollars extra here and there in order for my kids to be safe in the future, to make sure Iran isn't nuclear or anything like that, then I'm okay with that.
0: Trump takes his midterm campaign swing into more competitive territory today with a stop in Ohio. Mental health counselors are warning about the risks of prediction market sites. As NPR's Bobby Allen reports, clinicians say problem gamblers are relapsing with apps like Kalshi and Polymarket.
7: Prediction market sites are surging. Kalshi's data shows the $60 billion bet on the platform last month was up 2,000% from 2025. But unlike online sports books like FanDuel and DraftKings, prediction markets do not honor so-called self-exclusion registries. These are lists maintained by states that automatically ban gambling addicts from using betting sites. Mental health experts say it is a loophole that many bettors are falling into after coming across Polymarket or Kalshi's ubiquitous ads. Kalshi, in a statement, says it invests invests in responsible trading, including its own self-exclusion list. But state officials say as long as Kalshi and Polymarket stay unlicensed by states, there are fewer consumer protections. Bobby Allen, NPR News.
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8: This is the Composer's Datebook for October 3rd. I'm John Burge. Despite a disastrous premiere in Birmingham on today's date in 1900, Sir Edward Elgar's oratorio, The Dream of Gerontius, has become one of his best-loved and most frequently performed.

and the Anglican clerics flatly refused to let it be performed in their cathedrals. But that controversy is long a thing of the past, and nowadays Gerontius is performed at cathedrals like St. Paul's in London and in concert venues like the Royal Albert Hall, where in 1991 it was performed at the BBC Proms in the presence of His Royal Highness the Prince of Wales, now known as King Charles III. Composer's Datebook is produced by APM, American Public Media, in collaboration with the American Composers Forum, reminding you that all music was once new.

Well, a good Saturday morning to all of you. The first weekend of October. I'm Ward Jacobson with listener-supported classical music. Thank you for supporting the music we all love. I'm in a good frame of mind because I just solved Wordle in 4, but we won't spend any time on that. It's a little early morning brag from yours truly. We have Richard Strauss coming up ahead this hour. We'll hear something from Mozart with Mitsuko Uchida at the piano, Germaine Taillefer, Francis Poulenc, two members of Les Six to close out the hour. That's a little later. And we begin with a Chopin theme with variations by Rachmaninoff. The Chopin theme is his very famous prelude in C minor. And when you look at the score, you see much more black than white on the pages. Many, many notes. So if you're the pianist, good luck. And we have someone who can handle the bill here. Daniil Trivanov is at the piano. Variations on a Theme of Chopin by Rachmaninoff.

Daniel Trivanov at the piano played the variations on a theme of Chopin by Rachmaninoff. And on that very serious and solemn note, we turn to something a little more upbeat and lively and lighthearted by Richard Strauss. He called it a symphonic fantasy. These days we call it a tone poem. It was completed in 1886 when he was just 22 years old. And inspired by a trip he took to Italy in the summer of that same year, 1886. He went to Rome and Bologna, Naples, Sorrento, Salerno, Capri, and he began to sketch the work while still on the journey. 22, so full of energy. This is Richard Strauss's From Italy, Haus Italien, in Rome's Ruins.

0: And if you want the full picture of Italy, you'll have to hear the entire work. There's four movements, and that was just one of them. The second movement, In Rome's Ruins, from Aus Italien, from Italy, by Richard Strauss. And it was the Berlin Philharmonic, led by Riccardo Muti.
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0: Well, it was a big week this week for Mitsuko Uchida. She received the prestigious Léonie Soning Music Prize, which is Denmark's biggest arts award. And Mitsuko Uchida will perform a recital in Copenhagen next spring. And that will mark her first performance in Denmark in over 20 years. So, yet another honor for a very highly esteemed pianist who's been doing it for a long, long time. She'll turn 78 in December, by the way. Here she is playing Mozart, as she does so well, the Piano Sonata No. 3.

0: No one plays Mozart better. Mitsuko Uchida played the Sonata No. 3 in B-flat.
1: Rain this weekend, but some clearing returns on Monday. Here's your WVTF music forecast. We'll be cloudy today with scattered showers and possibly a storm or two. A little breezy, especially for areas east of the Blue Ridge. Highs ranging from the upper 50s for parts of the Shenandoah Valley to near 75 for the Bristol area. More rain tonight, especially into the early hours of Sunday morning. Areas of patchy fog for us as well. Lows bottom out in the mid-50s and lower 60s. 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

Mary Elizabeth Bowden played trumpet with the Casilla Ensemble, Reverie, by Germaine Taillefer. And now music by another member of Les Six.

0: Georges Prêtre led the Paris Orchestra in the Suite Française by Francis Poulenc.
1: WBTF Music's Art Open House returns with the work of painter Paul Vivier and his series called Goodbye, Hello. The paintings depict objects and vistas from everyday life that beg for deeper attention, capturing them in oil and color. The opening reception at our Roanoke studios takes place on Friday, October 9th from 5 to 7 in the evening. 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
0: Toward the end of his life, Gabriel Fauré struggled with increasing frailty and deafness. Sounds had become seriously distorted, with high and low notes, as he said, sounding painfully out of tune. Well, when Prince Albert I of Monaco approached Fauré in 1918 to commission a short dramatic work for the Monte Carlo Theater, the composer just really wasn't interested. Camille Saint-Saëns had actually suggested the commission to Prince Albert in the first place, and it was Saint-Saëns' intervention that finally got Fauré on board. And had this hour the end result, what Fauré produced for Prince Albert I. Hope you can stay close.
3: Live from NPR News in Washington, I'm Windsor Johnston. President Trump is taking his midterm campaign swing into more competitive territory. NPR's Franco Ordonez reports Trump will visit Ohio today after stops in Republican-dominated states.
4: The president is traveling to Vandalia, Ohio, to support Republican Senator John Husted, who is facing a tight race against Democratic former Senator Sherrod Brown. Brown is seeking a comeback after losing his Senate seat, while Husted is a relatively new incumbent. He has served in the Senate for just 2 years after being appointed to fill the seat vacated by J.D. Vance when Vance became vice president. Ohio could offer an early test of how Republicans in swing states navigate Trump heading into these midterms. They can either embrace the president and use his ability to energize the Republican base, or create some distance from him to appeal to more moderate voters. Trump is expected to travel to Nebraska next, another heavily red state. Franco Ordonez, NPR News, the White House.
3: A new court filing details the condition of the Tennessee woman who officials attempted to execute earlier this week. Attorneys for Krista Pike say she was placed on a ventilator and remained unconscious as hospital staff worked to save her life. Tony Gonzalez of member station WPLN in Nashville reports.
5: Krista Pike's legal team wants the Tennessee Department of Correction to preserve evidence and is asking a judge for help. They're also citing several months of warnings they had provided about a blood disorder that would make it difficult to insert an IV line. They were also concerned because prison staff had failed to insert a line during another lethal injection attempt in May. Now they say that the drug pentobarbital could have been sent into Pike's arm instead of her vein. Tennessee has struggled with lethal injections. 4 years ago, officials were found to have ignored protocols and mishandled drugs. For NPR News, I'm Tony Gonzalez in Nashville.
3: Diesel prices continue to climb, adding to the cost of getting kids to school. Colorado Public Radio's Ray Solomon reports 9 out of 10 school buses in the U.S. run on diesel, which hit a record high last month.
6: The soaring cost of diesel fuel is hitting school districts where it hurts, right in the transportation budget. Nathan Reimer is transportation director in the Jefferson County School District near Denver, Colorado.
7: You know, I didn't budget for a war in Iran to affect my diesel prices.
6: But some school districts have alternative bus fleets that run on electricity or fuels like propane, and they haven't been affected by high diesel costs. Most of those districts got federal funding for these school buses from the 2021 infrastructure law. The Trump administration halted that program earlier this year, calling it, quote, a disaster of wasteful spending. For NPR News, I'm Ray Solomon in Boulder, Colorado.
3: This is NPR News. The price of jet fuel has reached a record high. According to Airlines for America, the national average is about $4.39 per gallon. Kayak says domestic airfares now average more than $400. That's the highest level this year. Major League Baseball's divisional round of playoffs gets underway today with games in four cities. In Milwaukee, the Brewers will face the San Diego Padres in a matchup that raises questions about how much a team's payroll determines its ability to compete. Chuck Hornbach reports.
8: The Brewers had the best record in baseball during the regular season, despite having the smallest market size and a payroll in the bottom half of major league clubs. The Padres' payroll is in the top third, but Milwaukee fan John Mattis says his team can win the best of five series because it has more heart and manager Pat Murphy.
9: He does something right with those guys. I mean, he's got the right attitude. He leads them well. He does good things with them.
8: The possible salary cap and the competitive balance between teams are expected to be controversial issues during a potential labor

Welcome to the weekend. Good Saturday morning to you. This first weekend of October, third day of October. I'm Ward Jacobson. Delighted to have your company. It was on this date in 1951. You know where I'm going here. Baseball, of course. Bobby Thompson hit the shot heard round the world. A three-run homer in the bottom of the ninth inning of a playoff game at the Polo Grounds to send the New York Giants into the World Series. Guy I grew up with. Captain Kangaroo premiered on CBS on this day, 1955. Ah, the Treasure House. Mr. Moose, Green Jeans, Bunny Rabbit, the Dancing Bear, right. Yeah, Grandfather Clock, all of that stuff. 1955, also on this date, the Mickey Mouse Club premiered on ABC. How about that? Steve Reich celebrating 90 today. Great contemporary American composer, born on this date, 1936. And for those of you who are perhaps feeling a little hungry this morning, National Soft Taco Day today. It's also National Caramel Custard Day. Great way to start your Saturday, right? This is music by Rossini, a one-act opera. In fact, his very first stage work, he was all of 18. The year was 1810. The overture from La Cambiale de Matrimonio.

That's a big finish. The overture from The Marriage Contract, La Cambiale di Matrimonio, by Rossini, 18-year-old Rossini. It was the Prague Sinfonia Orchestra. And now a little taste of Strauss, courtesy of Eric Korngold, his last completed orchestral work. It was written in 1953 as a nostalgic tribute to Johann Strauss, Jr. It was a commission from the American School Orchestras Association, which was intended to be a piece that was a little more accessible for student musicians. It's called Straussiana.

0: Straussiana by Eric Korngold. We heard the Orchestra de la Suisse Romande, led by Kazuki Yamada.
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0: Well, the commission came from Prince Albert I of Monaco in 1918. Gabriel Fauré was to provide the music for a brief divertissement performed at the Monte Carlo Theater. The program read as follows. The story is very simple, with three main characters whose task is usually to amuse the aristocratic audience, take their turn at being spectators at a fête galante on the island of Cythera. The lords and ladies, who, as a rule, applaud their efforts, now unwittingly provide them with entertainment by their coquettish behavior. Well, instead of composing new music for just a few performances, Fauré reworked and expanded on this fête galante by linking together previously composed songs and instrumental and choral pieces. And he came up with this suite, which had its premiere in 1919.

0: Masks and Bergamasks by Gabriel Fauré. That was the Northern Sinfonia of England.
1: Rain this weekend, but some clearing returns on Monday. Here's your WVTF music forecast. We'll be cloudy today with scattered showers and possibly a storm or two. A little breezy, especially for areas east of the Blue Ridge. Highs ranging from the upper 50s for parts of the Shenandoah Valley to near 75 for the Bristol area. More rain tonight, especially into the early hours of Sunday morning. Areas of patchy fog for us as well. Lows bottom out in the mid-50s and lower 60s. 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
2: A story of God's obsession, love, and power. Richard Wagner's Das Rheingold is the dramatic first part of his Ring cycle. Join me, Lisa Flynn, as we head to Beijing's National Center for the Performing Arts for a stunning performance of Das Rheingold, with Liu Jia leading the orchestra and an exceptional cast.
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0: Angela Hewitt, piano, Richard Tognetti, violin, Allison Mitchell, flute. They play Bach.

0: Triple Concerto in A Minor by J.S. Bach, Angela Hewitt, Richard Tognetti, and Allison Mitchell, the performers. I'm Ward Jacobson.
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0: It is an opera that is best known for this tune. The Flight of the Bumblebee comes from Nikolai Rimsky-Korsakov's opera, The Tsar of the Tale of Tsar Saltan, which is based on a story by the great Russian poet Alexander Pushkin. In the opera's plot, well, to say the least, it's complicated. A prince is separated from his father, Tsar Saltan, and ends up ruling an island full of enchanted objects and animals, including an enchanted swan, whom the prince marries once she gets turned back into a princess. The Suite from Rimsky's opera, coming up this hour.
1: Live from NPR News in Washington, I'm Windsor Johnston. G7 nations say they're planning to release 100 million barrels of oil from the reserves to help ease rising fuel prices. The release will begin immediately and continue over the next 4 months, with diesel released first. President Trump had threatened to halt U.S. diesel exports unless Europe tapped its stockpiles. White House economic advisor Kevin Hassett says Europe has substantial supplies available.
2: The Europeans have a different strategic reserve than the U.S. Ours is crude, and theirs is refined product. And they have a massive amount of refined product, especially diesel. And so we think that they have room probably to help the world economy right now.
1: AAA says the price for a gallon of diesel now averages $6.35. The price of jet fuel has hit record highs. According to Airlines for America, the national average is about $4.39 per gallon. President Trump's proposed triumphal arch in Washington, D.C. is getting closer to final approval. NPR's Rachel Treisman reports the project appears to be moving ahead despite public opposition and an ongoing lawsuit.
3: A federal panel packed with Trump allies abruptly canceled the historic preservation review process for his proposed arch last month, sidestepping one of the last remaining hurdles. Concerned citizens this week joined veterans and Democratic lawmakers in Memorial Circle to speak out against it. John Gunderson is one of the Vietnam War veterans and retired Foreign Service members that has sued the government to block the arch, which would tower over Arlington National Cemetery.
4: I hope people look at this. They look at it in a logical, nonpartisan way. It's a waste of taxpayers' money. Stop the arch.
3: Even if the arch does proceed, Democrats at the protest said they would fight to knock it down. Rachel Treisman, NPR News.
1: For nearly 50 years, the federal government has said segregating people with disabilities in institutions is in most cases an act of discrimination. NPR's Janaki Mehta reports the Trump administration disagrees.
5: The Justice Department began shifting its position back in June, saying states didn't have to integrate people with disabilities into their communities to follow the law. It all culminated in a court case last week when a federal judge agreed to strip the concept, even the word integration, out of federal rules. That doesn't change laws that protect integration, but experts like Jennifer Mathis, a disability rights lawyer, say it sends a clear message.
6: It is a signal to states. The federal government thinks they have permission to go institutionalize people.
5: Although the law hasn't changed, federal enforcement already has. Janaki Mehta, NPR News.
1: You're listening to NPR News from Washington. A new study shows eating with another person may help manage blood sugar. Researchers gave two groups of participants the same amount of bread to eat, then measured how their blood sugar rose and recovered. NPR's Burley McCoy reports.
7: In one group, the participants ate their bread alone. In the other, someone else was in the room. And they found the social eaters recovered quicker. That is, their blood sugar didn't spike as high or came back down quicker, or both. Lead author and behavioral neuroscientist Shir Adzeel says this might be because humans are social animals.
8: If my brain develops in a social context, my brain learns to regulate my glucose levels in social proximity.
7: She says other people may be a social cue the brain uses to start processing sugar earlier, for example, by releasing insulin, which helps regulate blood sugar. The results appear in the journal Science Advances. Burley McCoy, NPR News.
1: The FDA has closed its investigation into this year's cyclospora outbreak, the largest on record in the U.S. The agency says evidence strongly links iceberg lettuce to nearly 13,000 cases nationwide. Inspectors found the parasite in a drainage ditch at a lettuce farm in Mexico and in a wastewater tank at a processing facility. Investigators still don't know exactly how the contamination occurred. Taylor Farms, which distributed the lettuce, blames an independent grower and says it no longer uses that supplier. I'm Windsor Johnston, NPR News in Washington.
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from his Symphonic Sketches of 1904, music based on four poems that Chadwick included in the original score. This is the opening movement, Jubilee.

Just when you're starting to maybe nod off a little bit, George Chadwick comes back and says, no, wake up, wake up. That's the name of that movement, Jubilee, from the Symphonic Sketches of 1904. And it was the Eastman Rochester Symphony Orchestra, conducted by Howard Hanson.

0: Consortium Classicum played Beethoven. We heard the opening movement of the sextet for two horns and strings.
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0: Well, the lengthy full title of both the opera and the Alexander Pushkin poem is, gotta get a deep breath here, The Tale of Tsar Sultan of His Son, the Renowned and Mighty Bogota Prince Gvidion Sultanovich, and of the Beautiful Princess Swan. That's the full title. The plot of the opera generally follows that of Pushkin's fairy tale poem, with the addition of some characters, some expansion, and some compression. The premiere was held in Moscow, November 3rd, 1900. And this is the suite from Tale of Tsar Sultan.

0: That was the suite from the opera The Tale of Tsar Saltan by Nikolai Rimsky-Korsakov, and it was the Rotterdam Philharmonic Orchestra, conducted by David Zinman.
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0: This is some music by Gabriel Pernet. It was written in 1931 for Pernet's own orchestra. And you can hear his fascination with jazz and the music hall. There's a lot of dance-like rhythms, very tight harmonic scoring. There's even a saxophone solo in this divertissement on a pastoral theme. Here's the BBC Philharmonic Orchestra.

0: A work written in 1931 by Gabriel Prunet, a divertissement on a pastoral theme. That was the BBC Philharmonic Orchestra. 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

0: The word is an adjective. A few of its synonyms include small, short, trim, dainty, miniature, elfin, diminutive, slight. I guess whenever I hear the word, I always think of, I don't know, someone like Audrey Hepburn or the great Russian gymnast Olga Korbut. And yes, I may be dating myself a little bit there. The word is prominently featured in this music by Claude Debussy, a suite he composed in 1889 that captures a mood of being in calm waters with a refreshing light breeze and the absolute serenity of all of it. Debussy's Petite Suite. It's just ahead.
1: Live from NPR News in Washington, I'm Windsor Johnston. There are new details in the investigation of the mid-air attack aboard a commercial plane from Dubai to Tel Aviv earlier this week. The United Arab Emirates, which is leading the probe, has deemed the incident an attempted terrorist attack. NPR's Kat Lonsdorf reports from Tel Aviv.
2: Investigators in the UAE announced that the Fly Dubai co-pilot who carried out the attack mid-flight assaulted the captain of the plane using what's called a crash axe, a lightweight emergency tool stored in the cockpit to break through panels or jam doors in the event of a crash. Investigators said the attacker then tried to seize control of the plane's flight mechanisms. The plane had 174 people on board, many of whom are Israeli. Israeli officials had already deemed it an attempted terrorist attack. Emirati investigators have now agreed. Both the pilot and co-pilot are alive and being questioned, and the investigation is ongoing. Israel has said the attacker is from Oman, although that has yet to be confirmed by Emirati, Saudi, or Omani officials. Kat Lonsdorf, NPR News, Tel Aviv.
1: President Trump is doubling down on his promise of $5,000 checks for Americans if Republicans keep control of Congress after next month's midterms. In a video posted on Truth Social this morning, Trump reiterated his pledge from the Oval Office.
3: If Republicans win the House of Representatives and the Senate, I'm going to give all adult citizens in the United States of America $5,000. And Republicans can do it, and Democrats can't, because we're taking in massive amounts of money through tariffs and record-setting economic success. But Democrat policies won't allow this to happen.
1: The proposed checks would require congressional approval, and some Republicans oppose the expense. The pledge comes as Democrats seek an investigation into taxpayer-funded ads promoting Trump, saying they violate federal law. The White House defends those ads as public service announcements. It was a mixed week on Wall Street as bond yields continued to climb. NPR's Scott Horsley reports mortgage rates rose more than 7%.
4: Mortgage rates are closely tied to the yield on 10-year treasuries, which jumped to their highest level in more than two decades this week. Bondholders are demanding higher returns in response to stubborn inflation, a ballooning federal debt, and competing demand for credit from big tech companies that are shoveling lots of money into artificial intelligence. On Friday, the Labor Department delivered a weaker-than-expected jobs report showing U.S. employers added just 29,000 jobs last month. Investors now think it's less likely the Federal Reserve will raise interest rates when policymakers meet later this month. For the week, the Dow fell 1.25%, the S&P 500 index slipped by 0.25%, and the Nasdaq rose a little less than 0.5%. Scott Horsley, NPR News, Washington.
1: This is NPR. 10 people were injured after a man drove into a crowd in the Australian city of Newcastle today. Scott Maiman reports the incident occurred as fans lined the streets to show support for the city's rugby team.
5: The incident marred what was supposed to be a football grand final for Australia's main rugby league competition. Eyewitness Caitlin Lilly says fans had lined the streets as the team was on a bus heading out of town on the eve of the grand final.
6: It's like a party atmosphere, I guess you could say, and just in a split second, everything changed.
5: Assistant Police Commissioner Dave Waddell says it appears to have been a young driver who was not acting responsibly behind the wheel.
7: Unfortunately, a young 18-year-old driving erratically has lost control of the vehicle and gone into the crowd.
5: The driver was detained by several fans until police arrived, who then arrested him. For NPR News, I'm Scott Maiman in Canberra, Australia.
1: Basketball star Caitlin Clark's new signature sneakers sold out in 2 hours on Nike's website. Nike says the Caitlin ones were launched in 5,000 retail stores, the largest signature shoe launch in the company's history. Clark's Indiana Fever were eliminated from this year's WNBA playoffs after losing to the Las Vegas Aces Thursday night in the first round. The price of diesel continues to rise in the U.S. AAA puts the national average at $6.35 per gallon. I'm Winsor Johnston, and you're listening to NPR News from Washington.
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0: Well, at first glance, when you look at this work by Henry Purcell on paper, the name of it, being a classical music lover, you think, the wife who can really play, the virtuoso wife. But then you realize, it's the virtuous wife. It's incidental music to a comedy from 1694. Here's the suite, and it's the parlay of instruments.

A suite from the incidental music to the play The Virtuous Wife, music from 1694 by Henry Purcell. We heard the parlay of instruments. Well, next, Claude Debussy is going to take us out sailing. We're going to go out on a sailboat on a marvelous day with the winds just perfect, just enough to keep that sail afloat and keep the mood very serene, almost like a musical sigh in this opening movement of the Petite Suite that made it immediately popular with a very wide audience. Here's the Buffalo Philharmonic Orchestra, and Joanne Folletta conducts.

0: Joanne Valletta conducted the Buffalo Philharmonic Orchestra in Claude Debussy's Petite Suite.
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0: This week's new classical tracks is featuring a new recording that juxtaposes sonatas by Mozart and Beethoven with original works by the violinist Ariana Kim. And here is Ariana Kim playing violin with forte pianist Roger Mosley, the third movement of the violin sonata by Mozart.

The new recording by Ariana Kim, the violinist, is a mix of her own material with that of Mozart and Beethoven. And in this case, we heard a sampling, the third movement of the violin sonata by Mozart. Ariana Kim played violin, Roger Mosley fortepiano. And you can get a lot more about that information from Julie Allmacher's interview with Ariana Kim. It's featured on this week's New Classical Tracks. Check it out at yourclassical.org.

0: That is one of the best-known works of the American harpist and composer Deborah Henson Conant, who is known as the hip harpist and real innovator with the electric harp. Emily Granger played harp that work, The Nightingale.
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0: Well, I hope your Saturday is off to a good start. Today, the first Saturday of October, the third day of the 10th month. It was on this date in 1951. Bobby Thompson hit the shot heard around the world. Three-run home run in the bottom of the ninth inning of a playoff game at the Polo Grounds to send the New York Giants into the World Series. Grew up with this guy every morning at 8 o'clock. 1955 on this date, Captain Kangaroo had its premiere on CBS, and on the same day, the Mickey Mouse Club premiered on ABC. On this date in 1990, West Germany and East Germany ended 45 years of post-war division, declaring the creation of a new unified country. Lindsey Buckingham is 77. Fleetwood Mac fame, Chubby Checker, 85 today. Gwen Stefani, 57, and a big one in the classical world today. Happy 90th birthday to Steve Reich, born on this date in 1936. And if you're feeling hungry, well, it's National Soft Taco Day. It's also National Caramel Custard Day. Some music to close out the hour by Franz Schmidt, the first of his four symphonies, composed when he was all of 22. Here's the final movement of the Symphony No. 1 in E.

0: There would be three more symphonies to follow. That was the finale of the first symphony by Franz Schmidt, composed when he was all of 22. It was the Malmö Symphony Orchestra. I'm Ward Jacobson. Have a great weekend.
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0: you recognize it yet? Okay, movie buffs, here's a quote. A character in the movie named Tom says, "Heavy, what is this?" And the hero, protagonist of the movie says, "The stuff that dreams are made of." You got it now, right? The Maltese Falcon. Maybe I should have given you a better Bogart imitation. I don't really do one. It's Murder and Mayhem on Saturday Cinema. Some great detective whodunits, murder, the whole nine yards. Everything I could find, we threw in here. So stick around and see if you can figure out whodunit.
1: Live from NPR News in Washington, I'm Janine Herbst. With just weeks to go to the midterm elections that will determine control of Congress, now in Republican hands, President Trump is on a campaign rally swing in traditional Republican stronghold states. Today he'll be in Ohio, where just days ago, 1,400 factory workers were laid off. Voters have a lot to think about, including the economy and the Iran war. NPR's Ron Elving has more.
2: Right now, there's a lot of attention being paid to the seats the Democrats are targeting, including Trump states, such as Texas, recently Ohio, North Carolina, and Alaska, and even Kansas, where no Democrat has won a Senate seat since 1932. But I'm also watching the seats the Democrats need to defend if they want to take over the Senate. The seats they have now in New Hampshire, Michigan, and Minnesota, retirements have left them vulnerable in these states, and holding on to what you have is essential if you want to make a takeover push in the Senate.
1: NPR's Ron Elving reporting. It's not just gas prices that are high. The average price of jet fuel hit a new high last month. NPR's Joel Rose has more.
3: The average price for a gallon of jet fuel climbed to $4.37 in September, according to the tracking firm Argus. Airlines for America, the industry trade group that represents the major airlines, says that sets a new all-time high, narrowly eclipsing the previous record set in April, shortly after the war in Iran began. The group says airlines are cutting flights and retiring older aircraft to keep costs down. But carriers are also passing some of their fuel costs on to the consumer. The average domestic airfare has reached its highest point of the year, according to the travel website Kayak, at more than $400, with the holiday travel season looming. Joel Rose, NPR News, Washington.
1: In Spain, protests are taking place across the country a week after thousands took to the streets to demand urgent action by the government to address a national housing crisis. It all started with the eviction of an 87-year-old woman, as NPR's Miguel Macias reports.
4: Much has happened since the protests started a week ago, after 87-year-old María del Carmen Abascal was evicted from her rental apartment in Madrid. The government of Prime Minister Pedro Sánchez drafted two emergency housing decrees in a rush, negotiating with its coalition members. While all parties in Spain agree there's a national problem with the price of rental housing, they did not agree on a solution. On Friday, Sánchez's measures were voted down. In Congress, there's been plenty of finger-pointing and speculation that Sánchez might call snap elections for late November as he sees an opportunity to come from behind in the polls thanks to an energized left. On the streets, protesters continue to demand solutions now. Miguel Macias, NPR News, Seville, Spain.
1: This is NPR News. RM, the K-pop idol and leader of the globe-trotting boy band BTS, has turned museum curator. NPR's Chloe Veltman reports a new exhibition opening today at the San Francisco Museum of Modern Art is the first ever to feature the South Korean superstar's art collection.
5: The exhibition includes well over 100 works from RM's collection. It highlights ancient and contemporary Korean paintings, objects and sculptures, including works by some of RM's favourite artists, like Kim Won-ki and Yoon Hyung-kyun. At a press briefing for the show, the self-deprecating musician said he loves collecting art, but also feels guilty about it.
6: Do I really need to carry like so many unnecessary things that I don't even need? Have I ended up becoming just a boring, rich snore? Well, maybe.
5: RM started collecting art in 2019. He sings about his passion on tracks like Still Life. Chloe Veltman, NPR News.
1: The Smithsonian Institution is using artificial intelligence to try to better understand its American Revolution collections. Officials say the project will help both the public and scholars connect objects across institutions, including the Library of Congress. The goal is to find new stories about people whose lives have faded from history. The Smithsonian says it does understand the concerns about the use of AI, but it emphasizes that they will be using human oversight. I'm Janine Herbst, NPR News in Washington.
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0: Saturdays are movie days. Did you know that? I did. I'm always watching movies. It's really, I mean, honestly, well, I guess we all need a hobby, but that's kind of mine. I'm constantly watching movies, all kinds, generally classics, but pretty much, yeah, the whole gamut. What do I go to see recently? Coyote versus Acme. It was cute. It was a cute movie. Anyway, we're not talking cute today on Saturday Cinema. We're talking murder and mayhem. Although I got a couple of comedies in here because I would, you know. Well, Steve McQueen starred in this particular movie, and I really enjoyed it when I saw it. I didn't see it in 1968. I saw it, I think, in 1971 in a re-release, but I loved it because at the time I had just learned to drive, and my car was a really old beat-up Mustang. So I loved Bullet and those wonderful chase scenes that they do. And of course, it also starred Robert Vaughn, Jacqueline Bisset in the cast, Robert Duvall, Norman Fell, and Simon Oakland. Lalo Schifrin did the music. Here's the main title from Bullet. Rev your engines.

Yeah, Lalo Schifrin's music. You know, the guy that that brought us Mission Impossible from the crime thriller Bullet from 1968 that did star Steve McQueen, directed by Peter Yates. And it had my second favorite chase scene in San Francisco. Mm-hmm. And it's a pretty good one, isn't it? Can you imagine sort of racing? Well, you know what happens to the cars when you go up and down those hills at great speed. But my favorite is What's Up, Doc? I love that chase scene. It's one of the best in motion picture history, I think. Well, we're looking at Murder and Mayhem on Saturday Cinema, and I do hope you're doing well. This is a movie I didn't expect to like. I didn't know anything about it when I walked into the theater. I'd heard, oh yeah, it's pretty good. Go see it. And I loved it. Knives Out from 2019, right? A mystery film written, conceived, directed by Rian Johnson. It has a great ensemble cast led by Daniel Craig as Benoit Blanc, a famed private detective to investigate the death of a best-selling author played by Christopher Plummer. Ana de Armas is also in the cast, as is Jamie Lee Curtis and Don Johnson and Toni Collette and, oh my gosh, just everybody. And it's really, it's quite good. Yep, quite good. I really, really like this movie. I might watch it this weekend. Here's Nathan Johnson's music, Knives Out, and from Knives Out, Part 2, The Will, here's the music.

0: I kind of start laughing when I just hear the music from Knives Out. It is kind of a recreation of a Agatha Christie kind of style of murder mystery. And Rian Johnson conceived the whole thing. And it's a trilogy of films, as you might know. It was followed up with Glass Onion in 2022 and Wake Up Dead Man in 2025. Nathan Johnson did the music. That was The Will and the main title from Knives Out, part of Murder and Mayhem.
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0: Okay, I have a confession to make after we hear this piece of music. I adore Agatha Christie. I don't know about you, on our Murder and Mayhem show here on Saturday Cinema. And I think I told you all before that my son Josh gave me a couple of the Poirot books. I think it'll be three Christmases ago, this coming Christmas. And I got totally hooked. And the next 2 years, I spent reading every Agatha Christie murder novel, mystery novel in order, in chronological order, which is a really interesting thing to do because she went from the late 1920s into 1976. And things did change in there quite a bit. Things changed, too, in the two different versions of the movie they made of Murder on the Orient Express. And my confession will come after this. This is the more recent one from 2017, produced and directed and starring Kenneth Branagh as Hercule Poirot. Also in the cast, Penelope Cruz, Willem Dafoe, Judi Dench, Johnny Depp. I'm trying to do this from memory. Derek Jacobi's in it, Michelle Pfeiffer, Daisy Ridley, and Olivia Colman. And Patrick Doyle did the music, as he often does for those Branagh films. So here is Justice from the 2017 version of Murder on the Orient Express.

That's from near the end of the movie, the 2017 version of Murder on the Orient Express that starred Kenneth Branagh and an all-star cast. And it seems a very quietest justice. I'm not going to give it away, assuming that you haven't read Murder, or that you have read Murder on the Orient Express or seen either movie. But yeah, if you know the plot, you know why that justice is so sort of calm and quiet. Patrick Doyle's music for another Kenneth Branagh film. Okay, I said I had a confession to make, and I do. The 2017 version is not my favorite. The actors are great. Daisy Ridley plays the part that was played in the 1974 Murder on the Orient Express by Ingrid Bergman. And for me, you can't touch Ingrid Bergman. And she actually won an Oscar for the very small role she had in, and a very unusual role she had in, the 1974 Murder on the Orient Express. It also starred one of my favorites, Albert Finney, as Hercule Poirot. I just love everything he does. Richard Widmark, Martin Balsam, and various suspects played by Lauren Bacall. I mentioned Ingrid Bergman, Sean Connery, John Gielgud, Michael York, Rachel Roberts, Jacqueline Bisset. Yeah, Anthony Perkins. Wendy Hiller also is fabulous in it. And I love this version the best. And here's Richard Rodney Bennett's music, The Waltz, from the 1974 Murder on the Orient Express.

Yeah, I love that one. Murder on the Orient Express from 1974's version, The Waltz by Richard Rodney Bennett. Well, this takes me back to being at my grandma's house. Maybe it does for you too, because The Fugitive was huge from the fall of 1963 to the end of the summer 1967 when it stopped its very successful run. Actor David Janssen starred as Dr. Richard Kimball, a physician wrongfully convicted of his wife's murder, and the police lieutenant after him is Barry Morrison. Of course, The Fugitive, Richard Kimball looking for the one-armed man, the guy who really did kill his wife. Well, it was hugely successful, and when they got to the last, I remember. I guess I was old enough when the series ended. Everybody was watching that final episode, and it was pretty terrific. So was the movie, the action thriller film from 1993, directed by Andrew Davis, and of course it starred Harrison Ford and Tommy Lee Jones, Celia Ward, Julianne Moore. Just a terrific movie too. And that last scene where they're in the dam spillway, oh, that just creeps me out. Anyway, the movie music for The Fugitive was done by James Newton Howard.

0: Yeah, they filmed that dam scene on the Little Tennessee River in western North Carolina at a dam they now call the Fugitive Dam by locals. Main title is from the movie The Fugitive that starred Harrison Ford, Tommy Lee Jones confronting him there in that dam drainage pipe. Oh, that creeps me out. Anyway, James Newton Howard did the music. More murder and mayhem on Saturday Cinema.
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0: Murder and Mayhem on Saturday Cinema. 1990's Dick Tracy was based on the comic strip that I remember being on the very front page, front and center of the Harrisburg Patriot News in Harrisburg, Pennsylvania. Nancy was underneath it. And when I was a kid, I used to grab the comics and read them like, oh, it was the best part of the Sunday, wasn't it? Remember that? Anyway, it was created by Warren Beatty, also starred him and Al Pacino, Madonna. Who else was in that movie? Dustin Hoffman made an appearance, as did, Catherine O'Hara. I forgot about that. And James Caan and Dick Van Dyke. The music for the 1990 Dick Tracy movie was done by Danny Elfman.

From the film Dick Tracy, the main titles, Danny Elfman did the music for that. Hey, I saw this movie just the other week, and I have it recorded, so I watch it from time to time when I'm in the mood. And it has a great cast, Humphrey Bogart, Mary Astor, who's one of my favorite actresses. I think she really was underrated, but a fine, fine actress. Gladys George, Peter Lorre, right there, two of the best character actors ever. Sydney Greenstreet in The Maltese Falcon. Yeah, it was the very first film directed and written by John Huston. It was his directorial debut. But did you know that Maltese Falcon is the third adaptation of Dashiell Hammett's 1930 novel? There was one in 1931 and one in 1936. Yeah. And this one is very interesting because John Huston used his father, actor Walter Huston, but didn't credit him for playing the part of the ship's captain that is shot and comes in and falls into Sam Spade's office, bringing him the Maltese Falcon. Yeah, and as a practical joke, I read this in one of the biographies somewhere, can't remember when. As a practical joke, John Huston had his dad do that take 10 times, come in and fall down. He should have been grounded. Here's the main title from The Maltese Falcon, music by Adolf Deutsch.

Kind of tough to find music from Maltese Falcon, and that's why it kind of cuts off so abruptly at the end there. It's got a very old recording of Adolf Deutsch's music, the main title from The Maltese Falcon, The Stuff That Dreams Are Made Of. Well, a great mystery drama film in 1967, directed by Norman Jewison, was In the Heat of the Night. They Call Me Mr. Tibbs. Yeah, the wonderful Sidney Poitier and Rod Steiger. It got widespread critical and commercial acclaim, released at the end of the summer in 1967. It was nominated for 7 Oscars, and it won 5, including Best Picture, Best Screenplay, Best Actor for Rod Steiger, and Quincy Jones's score that features a title song performed by Ray Charles. It was also nominated for a Grammy.

Hey, you know who was riffing in there? You know what that ensemble was? The Prague Philharmonic Chamber Orchestra. I am not making this stuff up. In the Heat of the Night, and the music was done by Quincy Jones, also involved in scoring the movie, was Alan Bergman and Marilyn Bergman. Well, this is one of the classic film noir that paired Bogey and Bacall so wonderfully in The Big Sleep. And also in the cast of The Big Sleep, Martha Vickers, she was great in the movie, as well as Elisha Cook Jr. He always kind of plays those little sort of ratty characters. I've seen him a couple times now watching old Perry Mason reruns. Here is a suite of music from The Big Sleep, music by Max Steiner.

0: Oh, one of the great Bogie and Bacall movies, The Big Sleep, A Suite of Music by Max Steiner with Charles Gerhardt leading the National Philharmonic Orchestra. I hope you enjoyed that. And I always enjoy bringing you Saturday Cinema. 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

0: You know, there are characters in film that are created by actors, and we never, ever forget them. You kind of see them parodied from time to time. And it seems like Marlon Brando gave us so many great characters, but Don Corleone, that one really sticks, doesn't it? And when you talk about crime dramas, The Godfather sort of stands out, doesn't it? Murder and Mayhem on Saturday Cinema today.
1: Live from NPR News in Washington, I'm Janine Herbst. With a month to go to the midterm elections and control of Congress at stake, the economy is high on voters' minds. This as the Labor Department wobbled a bit last month as employers only added 29,000 jobs, well below forecasts of around 84,000 jobs expected to be created, and that sent the unemployment rate slightly higher to 4.2%. For Black people, the unemployment rate is growing, up a full point to 7% month over month, according to the Labor Department's monthly jobs report. White House economic advisor Kevin Hastert.
2: It's definitely a cause for concern, and it's something that we're studying very closely.
1: The unemployment rate for all other races tracked by the federal government, Asian, Hispanic, and white, fell during that time. Officials in the UAE say the co-pilot on a plane from Dubai to Tel Aviv this week used an emergency plane crash axe to attempt a terrorist attack. The motive is still being investigated. The plane made an emergency landing in Saudi Arabia, where both pilots were hospitalized with injuries. No passengers or other crew were injured. Meanwhile, the Indian pilot who managed to unlock that cockpit door of that flight this week after being stabbed is being hailed as a hero for saving the lives of passengers. NPR's Dia Hadid has more.
3: The pilot's name is Smit Machar, and Indian TV channels like Republic World and News 18 spared no praise for him.
4: National pride, world hero.
3: Prime Minister Narendra Modi video called Machar, who is recovering in a Dubai hospital, and told him, "The whole country is praying for you." Machar was stabbed by his co-pilot while on a Fly Dubai flight packed with Israeli nationals. He told the Prime Minister that he had collapsed, but told himself he had to get up to open the cockpit door. Otherwise, he said, passengers would lose their lives. After Machar unlocked the door, passengers rushed in and overpowered the other pilot, and two passengers, who happened to be pilots, safely landed the plane. Dee Hadid, NPR News, Mumbai.
1: President Trump's proposed arch is getting closer to final approval. NPR's Rachel Treisman has more.
5: A federal panel packed with Trump allies abruptly canceled the historic preservation review process for his proposed arch last month, sidestepping one of the last remaining hurdles. Concerned citizens this week joined veterans and Democratic lawmakers in Memorial Circle to speak out against it. John Gunderson is one of the Vietnam War veterans and retired Foreign Service members that has sued the government to block the arch, which would tower over Arlington National Cemetery.
6: I hope people look at this. They look at it in a logical, nonpartisan way. It's a waste of taxpayers' money. Stop the arch.
5: Even if the arch does proceed, Democrats at the protest said they would fight to knock it down. Rachel Treisman, NPR News.
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7: This is the Composer's Datebook for October 3rd. I'm John Burge. Despite a disastrous premiere in Birmingham on today's date in 1900, Sir Edward Elgar's oratorio, The Dream of Gerontius, has become one of his best-loved and most frequently performed works in the UK, where in 2015, Classic FM offered a guide to what they called its most epic choral stupendousness. Here's Classic FM's summary of its story. The piece follows an everyman character, the word Gerontius comes from the Greek for old man, as he faces death, meets his guardian angel, and goes before his God before being taken to purgatory with the promise of everlasting glory. Well, all that Roman Catholic talk of purgatory in the poem by Cardinal John Henry Newman that Elgar set to music did not sit well with the Church of England in the early decades of the 20th century, and many Anglican clerics flatly refused to let it be performed in their cathedrals. But that controversy is long a thing of the past. And nowadays, Gerontius is performed at cathedrals like St. Paul's in London and in concert venues like the Royal Albert Hall, where in 1991, it was performed at the BBC Proms in the presence of His Royal Highness the Prince of Wales, now known as King Charles III. Composer's Datebook is produced by APM, American Public Media, in collaboration with the American Composers Forum, reminding you that all music was once new.

Saturdays are movie days, and it's time for some murder and mayhem. I love those detective stories. And some, you know, I can't take a lot of blood and gore, so there are points that I just close my eyes, like in The Godfather. I know, I'm a wimp about that stuff, but I kind of love whodunits, like some of the Sherlock Holmes movies and the classic Sherlock movies that starred Nigel Bruce and Basil Rathbone. And I love this one, the mystery thriller directed by Joseph Mankiewicz from 1972, Sleuth. Yep, starred Laurence Olivier and Michael Caine, and it was based on the Tony Award-winning play of the same name, and both Olivier and Caine were nominated for Academy Awards for their performances, and it's just really terrific. It's a lot of fun. Here's the overture. The music, the score, was done by John Addison.

Yeah, and that's about how the movie goes, too, although it gets pretty tense. Sleuth, the overture, music by John Addison. Well, I'm glad you could be here today. One of my favorite detectives is Sherlock Holmes. And when I was just a kid in college back in Pennsylvania, my boyfriend at the time and I spent a day down at New Hope, Pennsylvania, which is a gorgeous spot on the map, of course, in Bucks County, Pennsylvania. And he bought me a book. We went into a bookstore because I was a nerd even then, and so was he. And we went into this great bookstore in New Hope, and he bought me the complete Sherlock Holmes. You know, it was for my birthday. You know, I still have that, and I still read it. I read it through a couple of times every few years. And I love Sherlock. What a great character Sir Arthur Conan Doyle created. Well, they did a lot of movies and TV series and other things that involve Sherlock and Dr. Watson. But in 2009, they introduced us to a new Sherlock that I just loved, and a new Dr. Watson, Robert Downey Jr., and also Jude Law, Rachel McAdams in the cast, and more. And I just really enjoy this movie. This is Hans Zimmer's music, Discombobulate, from Sherlock Holmes.

Discombobulate from Sherlock Holmes, the 2009 period mystery film that starred Robert Downey Jr., based, of course, on those great characters. Jude Law also in the cast, along with Rachel McAdams. And I really enjoyed that remake. You have to really work hard to get fans of a certain character or genre to like something new sometimes. It either falls flat on its face or everybody goes, wow, this is great. And this was definitely for me a wow, this is great. We're talking about murder mysteries and noir and all that stuff in Murder and Mayhem. And of course, you can't leave out Alfred Hitchcock if you're going to count all these wonderful movies that... Well, Hitchcock was great, though. I mean, you know,

you know that, but he could make you tense. He could scare you by not showing you anything. I mean, I think he probably went pretty far in The Birds and in Psycho, but other than that, it was all done with just the idea of this building tension. And of course, he always threw in his MacGuffin, and his cameo appearances, and the MacGuffin was always like just a red herring he'd put in the plot somewhere that really went nowhere. Well, this is one of the great thrillers, and it has a wonderful twist ending to it that, like Murder on the Orient Express, I'm not going to tell you if you haven't seen it, because it's well worth watching. And every time I watch it, I think, really? Really? And I know how it ends. Here's Vertigo, music by Bernard Herrmann.

0: You know, I watched that ending and I watched that movie probably at least 2 dozen times, Vertigo. Get to that last scene and how it ends, and it's just jaw-droppingly, I don't even know what the word is for it. It's like I'm just shaking my head at Hitchcock every time I watch it. It's just a terrific movie starring Kim Novak and Jimmy Stewart and a wonderful supporting cast as well. Bernard Herrmann did the music for Vertigo. More murder and mayhem, at least movie-wise, coming up on Saturday Cinema.
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0: My grandmother loved this movie. I don't know. I've seen it a few times, and it really is a good one. It's another one of those movies that makes you very, very tense, but without really seeing a lot of blood and gore and all that kind of stuff that usually scares you. You're still scared when you see the 1954 crime thriller film, again directed by Alfred Hitchcock, stars Ray Milland, one of the wonderful Hitchcock leading ladies, Grace Kelly, Robert Cummings, Anthony Dawson, and John Williams. No, that not that John Williams, the English John Williams, and not the John Williams that plays guitar a lot in England. No, different John Williams. Anyway, it's Dial M for Murder. Yeah, it is really a terrific screenplay. It was a very successful stage play before that opened at the West End. And when it came to the big screen, Dmitri Tiomkin did the music for a Hitchcock film.

Dial M for Murder starred Ray Milland and Grace Kelly and Robert Cummings, who we all wanted to love from the TV show that I saw in reruns. I was too young to see it the first time around. I think, love that Bob. Yeah, so he could play different characters. He could be kind of goofy and likable, or goofy and not likable, or kind of sinister. He had that kind of, just that kind of personality and voice and mannerisms. Well, this just came in from my friend Ed, wonderful Saturday Cinema listener in Michigan, who said, hey, what about Charade? I completely forgot about that when I was programming this. I don't know how you'd really define it, because it's funny, but it's a mystery. It's kind of a whodunit. Well, they're trying to find some stamps, really. But it's also a romance. So there you go. You got a little bit of everything in it, of course, starring the wonderful Cary Grant and Audrey Hepburn and Walter Matthau, James Coburn, George Kennedy in the cast. And it is. It's a suspense thriller and a comedy and a romance. Here's Henry Mancini's music from Charade.

It's a great movie. Cary Grant and Audrey Hepburn, and everybody gets confused. They think, oh yeah, Hitchcock directed that. It's very Hitchcock-esque, but no, produced and directed by Stanley Donen. Yeah, starring Cary Grant, Audrey Hepburn. And Cary Grant was a little nervous about appearing too old for Audrey Hepburn. So she kind of solved that problem in the acting end of things by pursuing him rather than having him pursue her, which was kind of an interesting twist back in the day, or actually in this day. It's a really nice twist. There you go. So Charade, music by Henry Mancini. It's also a comedy. There's a lot of lighthearted moments in it. And I was thinking of some of the Murder and Mayhem comedies that I love, and I can't find the music to two of my absolute favorites, and maybe you know of them as well. Murder by Death, which I absolutely love, and Clue, that starred the late Tim Curry and a great all-star cast, Madeleine Kahn in that cast as well. And I looked and looked. I just can't seem to find it. I haven't given up. I'm going to keep looking. But when you speak of comedies and murder mysteries and things like that, you got to think of the media franchise based on a TV show called Police Squad. Yep, Zucker, Abrahams, and Zucker was the team that brought it to us, with Leslie Nielsen as the protagonist, Detective Lieutenant Frank Drebin. And in the fourth film, Liam Neeson starred as Frank Drebin Jr., which also was very good. Ira Newborn did the music. Here's the theme from the movie and the TV show and the Police Squad TV series. Well, here it is. You'll recognize it. The car is always smashing into something.

Leslie Nielsen is great as Frank Drebin in The Naked Gun and in Police Squad, the TV series as well. And Ira Newborn did the music for that. And I want thinking of Leslie Nielsen, of course, they did that takeoff on The Fugitive too with Wrongfully Accused, another one of my favorite movies. And I told Michael York this in an interview we did recently that I'm meeting the real Hibbing Goodhue because I love Michael York in that movie, and Leslie Nielsen's in that, and Richard Crenna and Kelly LeBrock, and it's just a wonderful cast in that movie. Anyhow, I do love to laugh, and yes, you can make detective movies funny as well, as proven by the great Peter Sellers as you-know-who, Inspector Jacques Clouseau of the Sûreté.

0: The Inspector Clouseau theme, so many great lines from those Pink Panther movies, and the collaboration between Blake Edwards and Peter Sellers, and a terrific ensemble cast. Some of the guest stars, of course, changing throughout the movies. Henry Mancini did the music. More Murder and Mayhem coming up. Yeah, a guy you really didn't want to laugh at, especially not if he was making you an offer.
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3: A story of God's obsession, love, and power, Richard Wagner's Das Rheingold is the dramatic first part of his Ring cycle. 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
0: Okay, Murder and Mayhem. Well, there's no crime family like this one, the Corleones in The Godfather. And boy, what a franchise this turned out to be. And in every one of the films, pretty much, that I can remember, Nino Rota did the music. He was nominated for an Oscar for the first film. And then it was revealed or discovered that he had used some of the music in a previous movie, I think in the late 1950s. So he was disqualified for Godfather, but he did win the Oscar for Godfather 2. Here's a symphonic portrait of all his music from the Godfather movies.

0: Such terrific movie music from The Godfather, put together in that symphonic portrait music by Nino Rota, and that was the Hollywood Bowl Orchestra led by John Mauchery. I'm Lynn Warfel.
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0: Das Rheingold opens Richard Wagner's epic journey into a world of gods, giants, dwarfs, and magic. When the gold of the mystical Rhine is stolen and forged into a ring of power, desire turns to greed and greed to betrayal, ultimately leading to the twilight of the gods. Hello, I'm Lisa Flynn. The start of this vast myth unfolds today at Beijing's National Center for the Performing Arts. Music director Liu Jia leads the resident orchestra in the first chapter of Wagner's Ring Cycle, Das Rheingold. Before we get into the story, Maestro Liu spoke to us about why this work has captured the imagination of audiences for over 150 years.
1: Wagner himself has become something of a legend. And The Ring is, of course, a story drawn from mythology. When we watch The Ring, we're entering a world of Norse mythology. But I think the music is what matters most. Wagner was a man of great taste and artistic sophistication. He wrote everything himself, the librettos, the music, everything. His work brings together literature, philosophy, and music, and that gives it a depth that never diminishes. That's what keeps audiences fascinated. There are so many beautiful passages, wonderful arias and ensembles. So being able to experience the work in its entirety is something very special for the audience. It's not just a feast for the senses or the ears, it engages your mind as well. And you'll be amazed after experiencing it. But it's not simply about the pleasure of listening. It's also a reflection on life.
0: As the opera opens, the Rhine maidens are guarding their gold at the bottom of the river. The Nibelung dwarf Alberich appears and questions them about the gold. They tell him that anyone who renounces love and forges a ring from it will be master of the world. Cursing love, Alberich seizes the gold and rushes away. In the next scene, Wotan is overjoyed that his palace for the gods has been completed by the giants Fasolt and Fafnir. As payment, Wotan agreed that they would be given his wife's sister Freya, but Wotan assures his wife Fricka that he never seriously intended to give them Freya. When she pleads for protection from the giants, Wotan tells her that Loga, the god of fire, has a plan to save her. The giants arrive, and Wotan suggests some other payment. The giants attempt to take Freya with them, and she summons her brothers, Donner and Fro, but Wotan stops them. Loga finally appears and tells how Alberich stole the gold and forged a ring of power. The gods then convince the giants that the ring is more valuable than Freya, and Loga and Wotan set off to find the giants their new prize. In the next scene, Alberich torments his brother Mima, who has forged a magic helmet. Alberich dons the helmet, which makes him invisible, and he beats his brother mercilessly. Wotan and Loga find Mima and learn that Alberich has enslaved the Nibelungs and forced them to mine the gold. Alberich returns and demonstrates his helmet's power to Loga and Wotan, transforming himself first into a dragon, then a toad. Wotan swiftly captures the toad as Loga snatches the helmet. The gods then tell Alberich they'll only release him if he surrenders his treasures. When he reluctantly yields the ring, he curses it and whoever wears it. The rest of the gods and the giants arrive, and after seeing the large pile of gold, Fasolt grudgingly gives up Freya. He demands that the gold be piled up to hide her from sight, and when he can still see her, Fasolt demands the ring on Wotan's finger. Wotan refuses, but then the earth goddess Erda appears, reminding him of the curse. Wotan throws the ring on the pile, prompting the giants to quarrel. Fafnir kills his brother Fasolt and leaves with the ring. The gods then turn their attention to their new home, which Wotan names Valhalla. A rainbow bridge appears, and as the gods cross it, they hear the Rhine maidens pleading for the return of their gold. The gods enter Valhalla, not knowing that they have sealed their eventual doom. In order of vocal appearance, we will hear Qin Karu, Xu Xiaoying, and Zhang Yajie as the Rhine Maidens, Thomas Thomason as Alberich, Bettina Rank as Fricka, as Wotan, Egil Seelinch, as Freya, Tanya Kuhn, as the Giants, Fazolt and Fafner, Andrea Silva Strelli, and Guan Ju Jing, Robert Bork as Donner, Wang Chuan as Fro, Christian Franz as Loga, Arnold Bazoyan as Mima, and as Erda Niu Shasha. Lu Jia leads the soloists and the NCPA Orchestra. Now from Beijing's National Center for the Performing Arts, here is Richard Wagner's Das Rheingold.

Yeah.

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1: In a heart as in a ration, alpen on nu of a ring.
0: Solis, no fresher, my sharing, me a blame, a good fly, a spring, for me the false, the least of all.

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0: The gods walk across the Rainbow Bridge into Valhalla, but pleas from the Rhine Maidens and Logos Prophecy tell us that this story is long from over. You've just heard Richard Wagner's Das Rheingold from China's National Center for the Performing Arts in Beijing. In the cast were Egil Seelinch as Wotan, Tanya Kuhn as Freya, Thomas Thomason as Alberich, Bettina Ranch as Fricka, as the giants Fazolt and Fafner, Andrea Silvestrelli and Guan Jujing, Robert Bork as Donner, Wang Chuan as Fro, Christian Franz as Loga, Arnold Bazoyan as Mima, as Erda Nyushasha, and as the Rhine Maidens, Qin Karu, Xu Xiaoying, and Zhang Yajie. The NCPA Orchestra were conducted by their music director, Yu Jia. Next week, we have our second opera from Beijing, as Yu Long leads the orchestra in Giuseppe Verdi's tragic but beautiful La Traviata. I hope you'll be listening. Daniel Goldberg is the producer of the WFMT Opera Series. Special thanks to Rebecca Nystad, the WFMT Operations Team, the NCPA Media Team, and Kerry Frumkin. The executive producers are Roger White and Jennifer Ho Kwong. Today's program comes from a partnership with China's National Center for the Performing Arts. I'm Lisa Flynn. Thanks for listening. 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
4: 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I'm Ethan Stein. That wraps up another fine trip to the opera when we take every Saturday afternoon here on WVTF Music. 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This is a performance by the Liverpool Philharmonic Choir and Orchestra under the direction of Vernon Handley.

0: music of Vaughan Williams, A Sea Symphony, a setting of poems of Walt Whitman. And that wraps up Weekend Classics. Thank you so much for tuning in. And rain continues tonight, especially into the early hours of Sunday morning. Areas of patchy fog for us as well. Lows bottom out in the mid-50s and lower 60s.
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4: Hi, I'm Martha Bassett, and tonight we are airing our program from September 1st, 2018. Listening to these earlier shows and hearing the energy in the room seems even more special now and reminds me that we'll all get back to normal eventually. Until then, we'll keep you entertained. Joining me in the band that evening was Sarah Howell Miller on percussion and vocals, Fiona Burdett on cello and mandolin, Alex McKinney on dobro, and Pat Lawrence, our announcer, on bass. The Reeves House Band leader, Tommy Jackson, also sat in with us on piano. Enjoy the show.
3: Welcome to The Martha Bassett Show, coming to you from the historic Reeves Theater in Elkin, North Carolina, a home for music in the heart of the foothills. The Martha Bassett Show features national artists, local talent, and the music of Martha Bassett. Tonight, we welcome the Southern Gothic-inspired singer-songwriter Amethyst Kia and Riley Bogus on the banjo. Joe Thrift and Russell McCumber also dropped in to play some old-time fiddle. Here they are with Martha and the Band on a Hank Williams classic.

Thank you. This is Tommy Jackson on the piano.

0: Hey, Martha.
1: Hello, Riley.
2: That was mighty pretty.
3: Well, thank you very much. Thank you for having me here. This is just a wonderful evening. What a great bunch of folks out here.
2: I know. Well, I've known Riley for many years now. We won't count how many.
3: No, let's not.
2: But I would like to brag on him a little bit. Have any of you seen the movie Cold Mountain? Well, Riley is in that movie. You may not have seen him, but you heard his banjo playing and you heard his voice. And that was also a banjo that he made that was played in the movie. He also did some touring with Willie Nelson not too long ago. How was that?
3: It was fun to tour with Willie Nelson, and that's all I'll say.

Light in the West. And it's written by a man named Ben Nichols from down in Memphis, Tennessee. He plays in a band called Lucero. It's a pretty cool rock punk, you know, psycho billy band. They're pretty cool. But I like to do this song because of I had a really good friend who lived in Lafayette, Louisiana, lived in Breaux Bridge, actually, outside Lafayette. And she was one of the two women who was killed in the shooting in the movie theater down in Lafayette a couple of years ago, two or three years ago. And her name was Jillian Johnson. She was a very sweet person, and she was one of those people in the community, no matter how bad it got, no matter how dark it seemed, she could always see that little glimmer of light, that one little bit of light to make, you know, that made everything all right. If people were hungry in the community, she fed them. If they needed a place to stay, she took them in. And if they needed a store to sell their goods, she would open a store. I mean, she was that kind of person, you know, that would just, she saw the need in the community and fixed it. So I like to do this one, The Last Pale Light in the West.

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Amethyst Kia was born in Chattanooga, Tennessee, and now calls Johnson City home. She has continued to make quite a name for herself since being on the show, performing with the Americana supergroup Our Native Daughters with Rhiannon Giddens, and having her song Black Myself named as the Song of the Year at the 2019 Folk Alliance Conference.

Thank you. Thank you all so much. It's really a pleasure to be here on the show today. And when I found out I was playing in Elkin, I looked up on the map and I realized it was right near Winston-Salem, and you know, Raleigh's not too far up the road either. And I've played in Sparta, North Carolina as well. So it was really cool to be back in this sort of area of North Carolina. Y'all always treat me well when I come here. So really appreciate being back around this neck of the woods. This one's called Trouble So Hard from Vera Hall.

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7: 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This is our 2018 show, which featured Amethyst Kia and Riley Baugus. Joe Thrift and Russell McCumber stopped by also and started off the second half with Joe's tune, Bob's Farewell, with Riley Baugus joining on guitar.

0: Thank you.
1: Like that?
0: Just like that.
1: Thanks, Riley.
2: Right on, Russell. Are you going to take this thing?
3: Yeah, old-time banjo players that play in the traditional Blue Ridge Mountain styles, and old-time musicians from other places as well, we tend to tune in open tunings to fit whatever key we happen to be playing in. And I'm a banjo maker. I made this banjo, and I've made several others. And I was playing a show over in Greensboro, North Carolina one night with a band that were, there were a couple of singer-songwriters, and every song they played that night was in a different key. So I was retuning, boy, I was working them tuners hard. And I got done, you know, started to put my banjo in the case, and this little lady walks up to me and says, "Now, honey, that was awful nice." And I said, "Well, thank you, ma'am. I'm glad you enjoyed it." She said, "But one thing, though, you might consider getting yourself a better banjo, one that you don't have to tune so much." That made me feel real good. Well, given today's political climate, I thought I'd play y'all some sad songs, see if I couldn't make you feel better. Just got back from England, and they're all about Brexit over there. Told them I was looking forward to Trexit myself.

Well, this song is called Undone in Sorrow. And it's that thank you. It's that age-old story of boy meets girl, falls in love with the girl falls in love with the boy goes away to earn his fortune. And then he decides after he's earned his fortune that he's going to come back and marry the girl. Well, he does come back to the mountains, only to discover that while he was gone, she has died. It's a sad little song, and I hope y'all enjoy it. Undone in sorrow.

I'd been singing this next song for many years, and I'd already kind of done it in my own way, but someone sent me a video that kind of changed my entire perspective on the song and how it could be played. And it was a 45 single being played on a 33 RPM record player. And it slowed down the tempo of this song significantly. So ever since then, I've played it that way.

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2: We're so excited to have Tommy with us tonight. So will you start this next song?

0: Welcome back, Amethyst.
1: Thank you.
2: Thank you all so much. Again, this has been a real pleasure playing with Martha Bassett and the rest of the band. This has been so much fun. I really appreciate y'all having me.
0: We appreciate you being here. Thank you.
2: Thank you. So this next one is it's a song from a guy named Riley Puckett. He used to play in a band called the Skillet Lickers back in the 1930s. And he did a lot of solo recordings as well. And this is one of my favorite ones. It's a nice little comedy about a guy that dreams that he died and went to hell. And then he wakes up and tries desperately to repent. So feel free to clap and dance and all that kind of stuff. It's a fun little song.

0: Well, Amethyst, it's been a joy.
1: Oh man, Tom is really flown tonight. The show has not lasted long enough. Thanks again. This has been great. It's been awesome.
0: What are we going to end with, Amethyst?
1: I think we'll end with a song that I think everybody in this room will be able to relate to at some point or another, regardless of what your beliefs might be. We all have to deal with loss in some way or another. And this is a song that I always find peace when I sing it, and I think a lot of you will probably feel the same. It's a classic that everybody pretty much sings, so you'll know the words, so please feel free to sing along. It's called Will the Circle Be Unbroken?

0: That's our show for today, folks. Thanks to all the musicians for sharing your music. 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
1: And as always, a special thanks to our home, the historic Reeves Theater and Cafe in Elkin, North Carolina, a home for music in the heart of the foothills. 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
0: The band tonight was Sarah Howell Miller on percussion and vocals, Alex McKinney on dobro, Tommy Jackson on piano, Fiona Burdett on cello and mandolin, and Pat Lawrence on bass. The technical staff included Jeff Irving, Russell McCumber, Ben Singer, Anna Leonard, and Erica Frazier.
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Thank you. Hello, and welcome once again to Mountain Stage, live performance radio from the Mountain State of West Virginia. I'm Kathy Matea, and we are here at the Culture Center Theater in Charleston, West Virginia. We are so glad to have you here and out there in Radio Land. Today, we're excited to welcome back a Grammy-nominated bluegrass group, and one of the hardest working groups at that, the Poe Ramblin' Boys are back. Also in our next hour, a Los Angeles-based singer and songwriter who's going to honor a couple of great musical composers that she loves, and she's brought one of them with her. We'll hear from Inara George. Yeah. Still to come in this hour, Heather Maloney is back with a new album, and we can't wait to hear her do some songs from that for us. And in just a little bit, another bluegrass band with many awards, one of which is the 2025 IBMA New Artist of the Year. We'll hear Red Camel Collective. But we're going to open the show with a folk rock band from the Hudson Valley of New York. They were first on the show in 2003 with Ralph Stanley, and they still remember that show, and so do we. They've been making music for over 20 years, having toured across the U.S. and Europe and Australia, and they're carrying the folk tradition forward. They're not just steeping it in nostalgia. Their approach is more about restoring the music, carrying forward the lineage of protest music, family harmony, and grassroots resilience. Their latest release, Touch Grass, Volume 1 and 2, contains songs rooted in land, kinship, and the urgent need to reconnect with the world beneath our feet. They have string band swagger blended with an indie folk heart and a radical spirit. Think Pete Seeger meets Wilco at a modern hootenanny. Please welcome the Mammals.

0: you. Thank you so much. We are the Mammals. We are so happy to be back. The last time we were here was 2005, so that's a long time. And we're so grateful to be here with you guys. We do have a new record called Touch Grass, Volume 1 and 2. We're going to do something off of that.
1: This is the lead off track. How y'all doing? It's so good to see you. Yeah, man, like 2005 was a long time ago. When I stepped on this stage and saw this room, I got a little misty, actually. And now that there's people in it, it's even better. So thank you so much for coming. This song is called Unpopular Ideas. And does anyone out there remember the great folk singer, storyteller, Utah Phillips? Yeah, we learned a lot from Utah. I like to send this song out to his memory. He's the first person I ever heard use the term voluntarism. He considered himself a voluntarist. I said, Utah, what's a voluntarist? He said, a voluntarist is someone who believes all interactions between men and women should be voluntary, without threat of violence or coercion. I said, Utah, I think I'm a voluntarist too. And this one goes out to him.

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1: All right. Well, in the time since the mammals have been here, Mike and I, we got married, we had a couple of kids, one of whom just graduated high school already. The other's with us, she's 14 now, and well, I wrote this song while holding her on my lap. I wrote this song while lactating. So it's a drinking song. Just maybe not the kind you've heard before, but sort of in an old-timey style, and I'm gonna do it all by myself up here. But you guys are invited to join. Please sing along if you get it by the end. The last verse is same as the first, and it's my water song.

0: Unger and Mike Miranda started the band, and they have also, as they said, hosted for over 10 years now their twice yearly folk festival. The Summer Hoot is the last weekend of August, and the Winter Hoot is the last weekend of January at the beautiful Ashokan Center in Olive Bridge, New York. They say they are here to make folk music matter again. Their latest release is Touch of Grass, Volume 1 and 2. That was The Mammals. 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
0: 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If you enjoy the show, take a moment to subscribe and leave a review wherever it is that you listen. Our next guests are a bluegrass band that's fairly new on the scene and starting to make some noise. They met playing for Virginia bluegrass traditionalist Junior Sisk, and their name pays homage to Junior and one of his hit songs called The Man in Red Camels. Red Camels, for those of you who don't know, is a vintage clothing brand known for their overalls. Their debut album spent 3 months at number one on the Bluegrass Unlimited album chart. Lead singer Heather Barry Mabe has won the IBMA Momentum Vocalist of the Year, and last year they received the IBMA's New Artist of the Year Award. They take an eclectic approach, blending traditional bluegrass and classic country with a decidedly modern take. Please welcome Red Camel Collective.

Well, thank you so much. We're going to bring around Heather to do another one. She's going to do all the singing for you tonight because the rest of us just ain't that good. But this is a song that she wrote along with her friend Scott Patrick. He provided the melody for this. And this song was our very first number one song. And we're very thankful for that. And we got to perform this at the Grand Ole Opry back first of this year. And this is a song talking about several critters. I know y'all might have a lot of animals in your backyard up here. And it's talking about a fox and an otter and a little deer and a wild horse. And it's one called Finding Your Way Home.

Oh, thank you kindly. We sure do appreciate that. We're going to slow down just a little bit here and try a song for you that this is another song that I wrote a few years back, and it's one that's very personal and very special to me. I wrote it as a letter to my childhood self. So I was just sort of thinking about all of those things I would say to that little girl if I could go back in time and talk to her for a while. So I hope this song will bless your heart tonight, and I hope that you'll enjoy our version of it. This is one called Daughter of the Stars.

0: Well, thank you.
1: Yes, please.
2: Oh, thank y'all. How's everybody doing this evening? What a pleasure it is for us to be here with you at Mountain Stage. We've been looking forward to this for quite a while. This one moves along pretty good. It's one entitled Walk Out in the Rain.

0: We have time for one more tune, and before we do that, I want to take the opportunity to introduce you to these incredible musicians up here. We'll start on the great big upright bass fiddle from Oakboro, North Carolina, one of the finest musicians you will ever hear. That's Kurt Love on the upright bass. And over here on the itty-bitty little mandolin, he comes to you from a little town called Wirtz, Virginia. One of the absolute finest mandolin players, banjo players, guitar players, bus drivers that you will ever meet. And just a fine young gentleman, too. That's Jonathan Dillon on the mandolin. On the five-string banjo, absolutely one of the best banjo players in the business today. And as I said earlier, my husband of 20 years, he comes to you from Walnut Cove, North Carolina. That's Tony Mabe on the five-string.
1: And over here, playing the guitar and doing a wonderful job on the vocals. And she's up for IBMA Female Vocals of the Year this year, Miss Heather Berry Mabe.
0: Thank y'all. We have so enjoyed our time here with you. We want to say thank you so much for coming out tonight and supporting Mountain Stage. We have been so looking forward to playing here for you folks. And yeah, it's just been a pleasure. So we'll leave you with this one right here. It's about chasing your dreams. And I encourage you all to follow them. Chase them down that rabbit hole. You never know where it's going to lead you. You know what I mean? We'll leave you with this one right here. It's called Dare to Dream.

0: They made their Grand Ole Opry debut earlier this year. And as I was saying, they are nominated for 3 IBMA Awards this year. Song of the Year for Finding Your Way Home, Vocal Group of the Year, and Heather Berry Mabe is nominated for Female Vocalist of the Year. Good luck. That was Red Camel Collective.
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0: Our next guest calls herself a writer-song-singer rather than a singer-songwriter. She lives in Massachusetts, and she started making music in the midst of 3 years spent at a meditation center. Eventually, she wound up trading the life of a yogi for the life of a touring musician. She has 9 studio albums, and her latest is called Exploding Star. It's a collection of songs she wrote to work through her grief after the loss of her father. She never intended to release them, but friends convinced her that the songs might be helpful to others. Much of the record was recorded in her childhood home in New Jersey after she discovered it abandoned and empty, and she also played some of her father's instruments on the record. It's a tender album about love and hope. Please welcome back to the Mountain Stage, Heather Maloney.

to be here. Oh my gosh, it's so good to be back, and it's so, so good to be back with my trio. This is Isabella DeHert and Isaac Elliott of the High Tea Duo, but yes. And I'm a very lucky singer-songwriter who gets to have two people who sing like birds come with her on tour, and we're gonna play right now the title track to the album that we made together in honor of my father's life. The song called Exploding Star.

Thank you very much. Thank you. So I, this next song is a show that's really an ode to radio. I grew up listening a lot to the radio. I know my bio says I am a Massachusetts girl, but I'm actually from New Jersey. And I don't know if, I feel like this was a big syndicated thing. I listened to like a lot of Delilah. I know. But these there was, I don't know, I feel like there was kind of a big thing for, there were like a lot of dedication radio shows, you know, people calling in and making requests, you know, can you send this song out to so-and-so? And sometimes there was drama, you know, sometimes it was not about love. But I feel like I always heard this phrase. The phrase is, this is going out to a special someone, you know? And so I wrote this song called To a Special No One. And I know, which sounds funny, but really this might be the saddest song I've ever written. I wrote it while I was driving. I think I was somewhere in one of the Carolinas. I was on tour, I was by myself. It's like 2 a.m. And I was in deep, deep grief. And I was kind of scanning through the radio at 2 a.m., which is a weird place to be. There's a lot of weird stuff happening. And I started to write this song on that drive. Here we go.

This is a song that I wrote years ago, and what I love about live music, well, first of all, AI can't come for this. You know? They can't come for this. What I love about it is that it is alive music, and for me, this song that we're gonna finish our set with here is a song that I have been so many different people in the years that I've been singing it. It's a song that I've lived my way into, I feel. It's a song called All in Your Name. I wrote it for someone who lost someone they loved. Here we go.

0: She is also an illustrator and a liner cut artist, and she's released limited edition prints to accompany many of her albums and singles. And as she said, she's accompanied tonight by the duo High T. And Isabella and Isaac will be with her. All three of them will be singing on a cruise around Iceland in July of next year, 2027. So book your tickets now. And then you can just go through the fjords and listen to that all the time. Her latest album is Exploding Star. That was Heather Maloney. We'd like to say a special hello to you right now if you're listening over WOSR in Middletown, New York, or over WVPE in Elkhart, Indiana. We are glad to have you listening, and we hope you can join us next week when we welcome Tony Trischka's Earl Jam featuring Michael Daves, Buffalo Wobbs and the Price Hill Hustle, Jack Barksdale, and Sarah Borges. This is Kathy Matea, and you're listening to Mountain Stage, live performance radio from the Mountain State of West Virginia. 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This is Mountain Stage from NPR.
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2: 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Thank you.

Hello again, and welcome to the second hour of Mountain Stage. I'm Kathy Matea, and I'm so glad you joined us. We are here in Charleston, West Virginia, with a great crowd at the Culture Center Theater, and we are glad to have you out there listening on the radio. Still to come, a bluegrass group formed out of the tap room of a moonshine distillery in Tennessee. And they've been quenching their listeners' thirst with harmonies and powerful picking ever since. See what I did there? That was good. The Poe Ramblin' Boys will be out in just a little bit. But we're going to open this second hour with a singer and songwriter known for her folk pop and indie projects. She is one half of The Bird and the Bee, her long-running collaboration with Grammy-winning producer Greg Kurstin. She's also a member of the Living Sisters, alongside Eleni Mendel, Becky Stark, and Alex Lilly. She recently released her fifth album called Songs of Douglas and Littell on Release Me Records. It revisits songs written over 30 years ago by her longtime friends Elliot Douglas and Philip Littell, whom she met through LA's underground theater scene in the early 90s. The songs allow her to blend her folk pop roots with subtle jazz influences. Please welcome Inara George.

So this next song. Thank you. This next song, we're going to have the Mountain Stage Band come join us. This song I wrote, so my father, I don't know if anybody knows my dad, he's Lowell George of Little Feet. I know some people know this, and so I'm not going to play a song of his, but this is a song that I wrote for my mom about him for her 70th birthday. So we're going to play it for you right now. And this actually is a song I played when I came here last, which was in 2018. And I had the band backing me up back then, so excited to have them join. All right, here we go.

This is. It's really such a treat to be here. It's great to see you all out there, and then it's great to be hanging out with everyone backstage. It's a special spot. You guys are lucky, and we're lucky to be here. So.

Latin stage band. So I made this record, Songs of Douglas and Littell. We've got Douglas here, and then Philip Littell is back in L.A. But this is one of the songs from that last song, and this song are both from that record. So we'll just play it. Okay.

Isn't that a pretty song? And so, later on, I stole one of the lyrics of that song, because I first heard that song about 30 years ago, and then when I started, I guess I'd already started writing songs, but then, and then I put it into my very depressing song. So we're gonna play that right now. Okay. Yes. It's depressing and sort of sad, like a 20-something-year-old would write, right?

Thank you. So this is our last song. This is another song from the Songs of Douglas and Littell. And this, I think it's about being visited by a ghost. So here we go. Okay, thanks.

0: Beautiful. Beautiful. She is the daughter of the legendary Lowell George. And this past spring, she was part of a tribute album to him, singing on a version of her father's classic song, Willin, with Emmylou Harris and Willie Nelson. Her latest album is called Songs of Douglas and Littell, and that was Elliot Douglas playing piano with her tonight. That was Inara George. 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
0: 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Well, we're going to close the show this week with a Grammy-nominated bluegrass band that has been together for over 10 years now. They've been named the IBMA's Entertainer of the Year and have been nominated for that award 5 times. Bluegrass Unlimited described them as progressively traditional, and they refer to their music as authentic bluegrass. They began as a house band at a distillery in Gatlinburg, Tennessee. They started to release videos online, and calls started coming in from promoters anxious to have them come play shows. They have a brand new album called Welcome to the Club on Turnberry Records. It includes previously released fan favorites called Pardon Me and Bottom of a Glass, alongside powerful new songs. They still play the way they started, a group of like-minded musicians coming together simply because they love making music. Please welcome back to the Mountain Stage, the Poe Ramblin' Boys.

0: Riley. How's everybody doing at Mountain Stage? Let's hear you one time.
1: Oh, it's so good to be back. The last time we were here were 2019, so it's been a while, and we've got some new faces in the band. We want to introduce them, and we're going to feature them just a little bit in our portion of the Mountain Stage show tonight. Over here on the fiddle, he comes to you all the way from the state of Maine, and we call him our Maine man. Pretty cool, huh? Pretty cool, yeah. this new album on Turnberry Records called Welcome to the Club is the very first time that this fellow over here has sang a solo on a record. And he's been with several bands through the years, but we're proud of him, and we wanted him to sing on the record. And we dug up an old song that came from the state of Maine, and he's going to do it for you right about now. If you would, make him welcome over there on the little itty-bitty fiddle, Mr. Max Silverstein right there.

0: Springsteen right there on the fiddle. Oh, good job, Max. Over here on the banjo, coming to you all the way from the state of Kentucky. Make him welcome here tonight, Mr. Jeremy Brown, right there on the banjo. And right back here on the bass, all the way originally from the state of North Dakota, makes his home in Tennessee now. If you would, make him welcome Mr. Jasper Lorentzen right there. Us three fellas, we started this band 12 years ago, and we kind of fight like we're married, but it works, I guess. Yep. We let each other borrow our own hats, and it works out really well. But we're gonna do a song here that we've never done before. This is the first time we've ever done it, so if we mess it up, you're gonna have no idea.
1: That's right.
0: Which is good. This is one that I wrote with Miss Lacey Mack. We're gonna do it for you now. We hope you enjoy it. It's just a song about what mankind has done to the mountains.

0: John and his hot guitar playing right there.
1: Oh, that was great. It's great to have you guys back. Poor Ramblin' Boys, their brand new album is called Welcome to the Club on Turnberry Records. That was the Poe Ramblin' Boys. Thank you to the Poe Ramblin' Boys. Our thanks to Inara George. Thank you to the Mammals and to Heather Maloney. And thank you to Red Camel Collective. And a big thank you to you, our audience here in Charleston, West Virginia. And thanks, as always, to all of you out there listening on the radio. Because without you, there'd be no Mountain Stage. We never forget that. I hope you'll be back next week when we welcome Tony Trischka's Earl Jam featuring Michael Daves, Buffalo Wobbs and the Price Hill Hustle, Jack Barksdale and Sarah Borges. One, two, one. Mountain Stage is produced by Larry Gross and Adam Harris. Senior producer is Jeff Shirley. Associate producers are John Ingram and Mallory Richards. We're engineered by Patrick Stevens, Richie Collins, Jay Lipschitz, and Greg McGowan, with production assistance by Michael Lipton, Lance Schrader, Chris Mead, Sophie Alexander, Don London, Kelly Lassiter, Jen Brown, Lillian Jackson, Caitlin Cole Frazier, Tony Patterson, and Fontaine Allen. Photographic services by Chris Morris. 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Lodging is provided by the Marriott Town Center Hotel, centrally located for the business and pleasure traveler in downtown Charleston, West Virginia. Mountain Stage was founded by Andy Ridenour, Francis Fisher, and Larry Gross. Why don't you go out and hear some live music wherever you are, just as soon as you can? You've been listening to Mountain Stage, live performance radio from the Mountain State of West Virginia. All right, here we go.

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Howdy, howdy, and a mighty, mighty good day to you. Welcome to another edition of Born in the Mountain. It's a couple hours of good old time and bluegrass music coming your way at 78 speed with me, Ivy Shepherd. Happy to be here with you, and I'm so glad that you dropped by today. We got a lot of great music to get on the air. It's just a perfect day for playing records, and who knows where we'll go. I do want to start it off with a great clawhammer banjo player. This is Fred Cockrum of Low Gap, and here he is with one of his classic numbers.